0: And that's the way we're going to be ending the jungle this Sunday afternoon. Going out to Mountain Mama, where she has the Three Chords and the Truth, just one of her shows here on KBCZ on Wednesdays. Tammy Wynette there with Kids Say the Darndest Things. Barbara Pittman before that. No, excuse me, we didn't play the Barbara Pittman. We did play Paul Jones, founding member of Manfred Mann, the original singer of the band, the better of the two, in my humble opinion. Did a lot of solo stuff that didn't quite make the mark, but some of it's interesting. Like, Come Into My Music Box. That's what you do every Sunday when you go into the jungle. That's on the Paul Jones Collection, Volume 3. The one and only Loretta Holloway, Mother of Shame, from her Loretta release from around 1973. Al Wilson from 1969 with his reading of the John Fogerty classic Lodi. Al Wilson picked so many great songs to cover. If you don't have any Al Wilson in your collection, I highly recommend you change that situation. Okay, before Al Wilson, we did have on the Elektra label Krabby Appleton out of LA. These things kind of happen in the jungle sometimes. What are the chances? The first song that I played in today's edition was by The Stooges, and that album was produced by Don Gallalucci. Well, that same producer did the debut album producing Krabby Appleton, but that was from their second and last release, again on the Elektra imprint. While we're talking Elektra, why don't we talk about Show of Hands, obscure act that were on Elektra. You can find that on there on the Elektra box set, Forever Changing, the golden age of Elektra Records. That was from 1970, and we started off that set from 2026 in Jordan, Vaco, V-A-Q-O, I think that's how it's pronounced, with a great track off his release of this year. Check him out, Vaco. And definitely check out Indie Mindy, coming up in an hour. Indie Mindy's Messy Middle, every Sunday night from 6 to 9. And look at all the times that there are live DJs on our website. Monday through Friday, Rosemary Chalmers starts off the day from 7 to 9. And it just goes from there. All right, have a great night. And look forward to being with you again next weekend. If Kemper's still listening, yes, I am going to play Tony Bennett. The song is called Goodbye in parentheses. It's also called Toot Toot Tootsie. Man, I was in a place. And it is by
1: Keep Running Mississippi
0: Tony Bennett here in the jungle. And see you next week. Have a great night.

And seven times he hurried back to kiss his love again and tell her toot, toot, tootsie goodbye. Toot, toot, tootsie, don't cry. The choo-choo train that takes me away from you, no words can tell how sad it makes me. Kiss me, tootsie, and then do it over again. Watch for the mail.

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0: It's all a bit noisy, isn't it? Here's a word from Corazon de
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0: Oh my gosh, I think we're going to go back a little bit further than that. My name is Scotty K. Welcome to Indie Mindy's Messy Middle with your old pal Scotty K. I'm going to be filling in for Mindy this week. She will be back next week. However, I went and pulled a bunch of music from a bunch of different independent labels, thinking, okay, well, indie music starts on indie labels. Am I correct? So let's kick everything off with a block of music from Rough Trade Records. Rough Trade was started out of a London record shop by Jeff Travis in 1976, way over there across the pond in jolly old England, as it were. And here is one of the first releases on Rough Trade. Let's see, where are we now? Let's kick everything off with, let's do this one. This is not quite up at the top, but this is a song by Stiff Little Fingers. It came out on the Rough Trade label in 1978. This one's called Suspect Device on the Indie Mindy Messy Middle.

Swell Maps with the song Another Song, coming from A Trip to Marine Land, released on the Rough Trade imprint all the way back in, when was it? 79, somewhere around there. Before that, Cabaret Voltaire with Talk Over from 1978, Taprazuki with Viego, also from 78, and Stiff Little Fingers, Suspect Device, also from 1978. Welcome to Indie Mindy's Messy Middle. My name is Scotty K. I'm here with you until 10 o'clock. And tonight, I am playing all music from various record labels, independent record labels, as it were. So, moving right along. Back in 1977, there was a label called Small Wonder, and there was a band called Crass. Crass got signed to Small Wonder Records, and they recorded an 18-minute EP with like 20 songs on it called The Feeding of the 5,000. They recorded it, they sent it off to Small Wonder, who sent it off to the pressing plant to press up the record on vinyl. The people who worked in the pressing plant have found out that the opening song was called Reality Asylum. And it was a spoken word scathing attack on Christianity. And the people who worked at the pressing plant, being good Catholics, did not think that this was okay. And so they said, we're not going to press this record. And they sent the tapes back. Small Wonder was in a spot. What on earth are they going to do? This is the pressing plant that's going to press up the record. They're not going to press it up because they don't like the opening track. They go back to Crass. There's nothing we can do. We can't put this out if we can't get it pressed. So Crass said, okay, give us back the tapes and the artwork, and we will amend it to take the song off. So Crass amended it, sent it back, and now the artwork, in place of where the lyric for Asylum had a big black strip on it, and the opening track, rather than the song Asylum, was now called The Sound of Free Speech, and it was 2 minutes of silence. That's how they decided to open up the record. And it was a bold statement, and that was how they wanted to do it, and they decided that they still wanted to release this song, so they started up their own label, Crass Records, and they put out the song Reality Asylum as a 7-inch with a song called Shaved Women on the flip. And they did it themselves. They did their own records. They put out their own stuff. And they also signed a bunch of other bands to the label so that other bands could get heard rather than, you know, kind of like John Lennon and Paul McCartney, their idea when they started Apple Label. They wanted to make sure that bands could get their work out without having to crawl into somebody's office and beg for them to put out their music. Apple Records wanted to put out music, and Crass Records wanted to do the same thing. Crass Records, however, was better at it because they were better suited for it. Apple Records was not prepared to do what they intended to do, and they got swamped with tapes, and so that just kind of, well, that's a different story for a different day. Moving on with Crass Records, here is a single that came out. It's a what you call a split single. On side A, Crass with the song Bloody Revolutions. On side B, there was a song by the Poison Girls called Persons Unknown. We're going to concern ourselves with the A side tonight. This song is called Bloody Revolutions on Indie Mindy's Messy Middle.

1, 2, 3, go, I've got an ego, it won't let me go, what am I gonna do?

Kukul. And raise your hand if you knew that that vocalist was in fact Björk when she was all of 18 years old. The band Kukul opened up for Crass when Crass was touring in Iceland. And they took a liking to them and released their first LP called The Eye on Crass Records. Pretty cool. Before that, Poison Girls with the song Dirty Work, coming from the Promenade Immortal 7-inch. Where are we now? We are here. Before that, we heard Rudimentary Peni with the song The Bile Ball, coming from the 7-inch called Farce, which is amazingly expensive, and I have not yet been able to find it at such a price that I have been willing to pay, but I'm still looking. If anybody out there has a 7-inch version, original press of the Rudimentary Peni Farce EP, and you're interested in unloading it, I promise I will take good care of it and love it for all the rest of my days. Before Rudimentary Peni was Zounds with the song Can't Cheat Karma, also released on the Crass label. Crass had a policy that if any band came to them and said, we want to put something out, Crass would release a 7-inch. Okay, great. We will release a 7-inch record, as many songs as you want to put on there, and we'll put it out. And after that, we encourage you to start your own label and do your own thing. And as a result of that, a lot of bands started a lot of labels. And it was such a cool scene back in the day, because all these punk bands all had this idea that, like, you know, yeah, smash the system. But of course, you're still plugging in your amplifiers and you're still living on the grid. Crass lived in a commune completely off the grid at a place called Dial House. They sold their records at a price that would cover the cost. They did not want to make any profit off of it. They wanted to share their music freely. But of course, you know, things have to be paid for, so they had to cover the costs. But as a result, the singles were available to so many people. And each single came with a fold-up cover that could be unfolded into like a six-panel piece of artwork with lyrics and information and all this cool stuff. I highly recommend seeing if you can track down some Crass Records 45s. They're really, really cool. You can always go onto discogs.com and get an idea what they look like if you wanted to check that out. And yes, so there is the segment on Crass Records. Moving right along, what do you say we go to? Well, this is a bit of an easy, yeah, this makes sense. This is the place to go next. Here now is a record label that started off as an electronics mail order company. Greg Ginn wanted to start an electronics company and sell electronics through the mail. And so he called the company Solid State Tuners, which is, of course, SST. And then he was in a band called Black Flag. And so Black Flag's first 7-inch came out on SST Records, and they never looked back. Here's a song from the album Damaged. This one's called Rise Above. Black Flag on the Indie Mindy Messy Messy Middle program. Come on now. There it is.

This one goes out to all of my fellow DJs who played in a band called Power Age. No, actually, it was originally called the Kickboxing Chimpazoids. It was known as Power Age for about 5 minutes, and then that became a different thing. This one's for you guys. It's called The Glory of Man.

Yes, indeed. Soundgarden was in fact signed to SST Records back in 1987. Isn't that a thing? That song is called Flower, coming from the album Ultra Mega OK. Before that, Minutemen with the song The Glory of Man, coming from the amazing Double Nickels on the Dime LP. Incidentally, Double Nickels on the Dime meant driving 55 on the 10. That's what that means. Okay. Those of you who lived near San Pedro might know what I'm talking about. Before that, Who's Could Do from the album Zen Arcade, Never Talking to You Again. And up at the top, Black Flag, Rise Above, one of the greatest anthems of all time, I think. Okay. Let's do more SST. What do you say? Here's one from the Bad Brains. This one is called Reignition from the album Eye Against Eye on the Indie Mindy Messy Middle Show.

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1: 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Let's try this one again.

Firehose. Firehose with the song Brave Captain from an album called Ragin' Full On. Firehose relates back to Minutemen, although Minutemen originally was to be called Minute Men, but everybody read it as Minutemen, so that was the end of that. But Minutemen was D. Boone and who else was in the band? D. Boone and I'm losing myself here. And Mike Watts. And there was a D. Boone died. And so Mike Watts and the other George Hurley, Mike Watt and George Hurley gave it up. They were just done. Mike Watt was dead. D. Boone was dead. They had no interest in carrying on Minutemen, so they gave it up. Then there's a cat who was a huge fan who wrote, and you have to keep going. You have to keep going because you can't leave it here. Because there's so much more music to do. So he came out. He was known as Ed from Ohio, also known as Ed Crawford. And he got with Mike Watt and George Hurley, and they formed Firehose. And that is how Firehose came to be. And they had some great, great records. I highly recommend them. Before Firehose, Brave Captain, we heard Meat Puppets with Lake of Fire. That is the original version from Meat Puppets 2. Nirvana, of course, would go on to perform a cover of Lake of Fire at the MTV Unplugged, in addition to two other Meat Puppets songs. And then the Meat Puppets would re-record it and put it out again. Descendants with Suburban Home from Alroy Goes to College, and Negative Land with the song You Don't Even Live Here from the album Escape from Noise. You're listening to Indie Mindy's Messy Middle. My name is Scotty K, filling in for Indie Mindy this week. And we are, I'm playing music from various independent labels tonight, because it seems like a thing to do for an independent show. And let's see, where do we want to go from here? Let's do this. There was a record label called Ralph Records that was started by a band called The Residents. The Residents started life in Louisiana and packed up all their stuff and moved out to California and moved close to San Francisco. And they started recording weird experimental things. And over time, they became known as The Residents. There's a whole long story that I will cover at some point when I'm actually covering The Residents specifically. But they started their own label called Ralph Records, and they did weird music. So as it happened, there were other people who did weird music, and they also wanted to put records out. So they contacted The Residents, and The Residents said, oh, we can put out your weird thing. Maybe somebody will buy it. Maybe they won't. Who knows? Let's give it a shot. Here is The Residents from the album Duck Stab. This one is called Constantinople on the Messy Middle Show.

And that would be Fred Frith with the song Spring Any Day Now. Before that, the Art Bears with Rats and Monkeys. Snake Finger with the song Here Come the Bums. And the Residents with Constantinople. All from the Ralph record label. Told you it was weird. You're listening to Indie Mindy's Messy Middle. My name is Scotty K, filling in for Indie Mindy this week. Indie Mindy will be back next week. But until 10 o'clock, you got me. Okay, let's do this. Let's move right along here. And here's some music from the 4AD label. I know that Mindy likes to play a lot of bands on this label. So here's the good time as any to get to 4AD. And let's start everything off with the Cocteau Twins. This one is called Beatrix on the Messy Middle program.

Blonde Redhead with the song called Pink Love. Before that, Throwing Muses with Tar Kissers. Modern English with Gathering Dust. Yes, that Modern English that Did I Melt With You. And up at the top, the Cocteau Twins with the song Beatrix. You are listening to Indie Mindy's Middle Messy Middle radio program. All right, so I do want to do this before we cap off the Earth AD label. I do want to play this song. This one is it's from 2012. It's David Byrne with Saint Vincent. This song is called The Forest.

And that one is called The Forest Awakes from David Byrne and St. Vincent, although it's really David Byrne and Annie Clark. So, you know, there we are. Okay, and that concludes our section on 4AD. There are more songs to get to, but I'm not sure that we're going to get to them before 10 o'clock because there are a number of things that I want to do. And one of the things that I want to do is tomorrow night at Moe's Alley, Folkia presents White Denim with Arc Iris tomorrow night. The show is at 8 at Moe's Alley, and tickets are still available at the door. And so having said that, let's listen to a song by Arc Iris from a label called Bada Bing. Bada Bing is a record label based in Brooklyn. Big surprise. And they started in Brooklyn, New York. They have been at it since when? Oh, for a little while now. Let's see, since 2003? No, since 1995, longer than I thought. But they did sign Santa Cruz's own Comets on Fire. However, let's begin with Arc Iris, being as they're playing tomorrow night. This song is called Dylan and Me on Indie Mindy's Messy Middle.

The guitar stylings of one Ben Chasney of Six Organs of Admittance fame, performing with Comets on Fire from the album Field Recordings from the Sun on Bada Bing. Before that, Arc Iris with the song Dylan and Me, also available on Bada Bing. You're listening to Indie Mindy's Messy Middle Show. Let's cap it all out. You know, I had every expectation to land on Sub Pop and Alternative Tentacles, and what else was I going to do? Scat Records, so many independent record labels that are worth getting into. But as it happens, we just did a couple. So let's finish out with Matador. And here's a song from the Bell and Sebastian album, Dear Catastrophe Waitress. The song is called Step Into My Office, Baby, on The Messy Middle Show.

Queens of the Stone Age with the song I Sat by the Ocean from the Like Clockwork album, available on Matador Records. Before that, Bell and Sebastian, Step Into My Office Baby, coming from Dear Catastrophe Waitress, also available on Matador. And now I'm going to close out with the final song for today's installment of Indie Mindy's Messy Middle, hosted by your old pal Scotty K on KBCZ 89.3 FM, Boulder Creek Community Radio. Here is the final offering. It is this is a record that fits in very, very, very big in my story. This album is called Alien Lanes by Guided by Voices. I was obsessed with Guided by Voices when this record came out. And and it opened me up to all the offerings that Matador Records had to offer, and all the offerings that Guided by Voices had to offer, and all of the offerings that everything had to offer, because it's just the whole world opened wide up. It was really amazing. All righty, folks, this one's called Game of Pricks. I will see you again the next time I do, which will probably be Wednesday night, when I have the band Phone Booth live in the studio. And perhaps I will see you tomorrow at Moe's Alley to see Arc Iris and White Denim. But until the next time, this one is Guided by Voices, Game of Pricks from Alien Lanes on Matador Records. And I will see you again the next time.

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And I don't want anybody to depend on me. If you say you love me and you, like your happiness only depends on me, it might not be true love. Maybe there's something in me that you want, but

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Anyway, this is an organizing song, and I was happy to find out that after David had been in jail for 2.5 weeks, he already had a very, very good hunger strike going with 42 federal prisoners, none of whom were draft people, so...

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0: Oh, you didn't? Oh. Hey, this is Joe. 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

Don't look now, but it's the Summer of Mike on the Mike D Show every Saturday, 2 p.m. to 4 p.m. Get a big block of cheese, pull up your recliner with the cooler in it, celebrate some birthdays of musical artists, honor musical artists that have passed recently, all kinds of fun in the summertime.

Good morning, everybody. It is a Monday morning. It is the 13th of July, 2026, the 194th day of the year. There are 171 days remaining until the end of this year. Sunrise was at 5:57. Sunset is at 8:28. We have 14 hours and 31 minutes of daylight today. That is 1 minute and 6 seconds shorter than yesterday. And then the moon is at 1.4%. Babylon's siege of Jerusalem ended following the destruction of Solomon's temple, so there, in 587 BC. Journalist and French revolutionary Jean-Paul Marat was assassinated in his bathtub by Charlotte Corday, a member of the opposing political faction, in 1793. The Carabinieri, the National Gendarmerie of Italy, established in 1814. The Dartmouth Workshop, the first conference on artificial intelligence, took place in 1956. In the Watergate scandal, Alexander Butterfield revealed the existence of a secret Oval Office taping system to investigators for the Senate Watergate Committee in 1973. In New York City, amidst a period of financial and social turmoil, experiences an electrical blackout lasting nearly 24 hours that led to widespread fires and looting. If I'm not mistaken, I think the birth rate shot up as well. Live Aid benefit concert took place in London and Philadelphia, as well as Moscow and Sydney and other venues in 1985. Vice President George H.W. Bush became the acting president for the day in 1985, when President Ronald Reagan underwent surgery to remove polyps from his colon. The Lennon Peak disaster occurred in 1990. A 6.4 magnitude earthquake in Afghanistan triggered an avalanche in Lennon Peak, killing 43 climbers in the deadliest mountaineering disaster in history in 1990. And in 2020, after a five-day search, the body of American actress and singer Nava Rivera was recovered from Lake Piru, where she drowned in California. Those are some of the things that happened on this date. Indeed. All right, this is Good Morning Monterey Bay, and coming to you from Boulder Creek Community Radio Station, KBCZ 89.3 FM, kbcz.org, where we stream worldwide, also streaming on the 831 at substack.com. I'm Rosie Chalmers, going to be with you this morning. Lots to talk about. Phew, what a weekend. And phew, do we have some weather indeed. Goodness me. But everything is A-OK right now. Everything is good. Everything is calm. And we're going to have some really, going to start the show off in a minute with a great piece of music just to get your morning going. However, before we do that, we are going to get some traffic. Important stuff this morning. And I will tell you that if you are planning to head out on Highway 17 this morning, I have news. 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There's more online at travismartinplumbing.com, or the phone number is 831-461-4300. So right now, Graham Hill Road at Meyer Road, that's between Meyer and Cress. We do have a live or dead animal at this point. There is a tan medium-sized dog. It is running southbound on the right-hand side of Graham Hill Road. The dog apparently seems friendly. Hopefully some lovely person will pick up said dog and see if they can get that dog back home to their owner. That is the only thing showing. However, earlier on, there was a problem on 156. A car left the roadway and hit a power pole. The power pole came down across the road, and it's effectively shut the highway down. So you need to get off at Bloomfield. There's an awful lot of traffic congestion in the area. They're saying it could be a couple of hours before it is it's taken care of. It's not on the CHP page right now, but it was as of just
just a little bit ago. So I'll check and see for our next traffic report. Also, Highway 17 will have one lane closed in the northbound direction from 9:30 to 2:30 today. And you know what that does? It really backs traffic up a lot. So if you are planning to head over the hill this morning, you might want to consider going early so that you get going before they shut the road down, or alternatively going later after they reopen the roadway. But that is happening on Highway 17. Okay, well, since it's Monday morning, and since I think I'd love to start the morning off on a good shout, here's some Stevie Wonder for you, and it's great. No, that wasn't a chicken.

0: There you go. Don't you worry about a thing, says Stevie Wonder. And I second that emotion. Okay, I am going to bring you some traffic here because this KBCC weather report is brought to you by the Abbott's Thrift, located in downtown Felton, serving the local community since 2002. The Abbott's Thrift features furniture, collectibles, clothing, electronics, housewares and jewellery. And the weather today is darn hot, baby. It was 67 degrees when I came in from Ben Lomond this morning. We are expecting temperatures to 96 degrees today. Yes, that is correct. We are in a very hot period now for the next 3 days. There is going to be very calm winds. Tonight will be 63 overnight with calm winds. Tomorrow, sunny and a hot, the high near 98 degrees. Calm winds becoming northwest around 5 in the afternoon. It's going to be clear around 60 with northwest winds 5 p.m. on Tuesday night. Sunny with a high near 94 on Wednesday, 54 overnight, and sunny with a high near... sunny with a high near 86 on Thursday. So it's going to, temperatures will drop down, but by the weekend they'll be back up to in the high 80s again. It is hot, ladies and gentlemen. What does that mean? It means take your pet out. If you're going to take your pet out, take your pet out early in the morning or late at night, but preferably early in the morning whilst it is still cool. Open up your house, let the nice cool air in, and probably by 10 a.m. shut it down and you'll find yourself the cool will last a lot longer. I would love to be able to be taking my dog for a walk. However, he is not well. I want to thank all of you for reaching out to me at various stages over the last few days to see how Jack is doing. He's doing okay. He's not doing great, but he's doing okay. He's being very patient. We do go to a new vet today. We fired the old one. We're going to a new vet today, shortly after the end of the program, and we will get a prognosis on what it is. I have made a decision in advance that we will not be doing any surgery. He has a leg injury of some sort. I don't know what, but he's been extremely patient and he's been not going anywhere or doing anything, bless his cotton socks. So thanks so much of you all for caring. Greatly appreciated it. Okay. Hottest place in the world is Sibil in Pakistan. It's been 118 there. Whew. It's a bit warm, and 108 or minus 108 in Vostok Station, Antarctica. So been on the chilly side there. We've had some powerful geomagnetic storms influencing weather on Earth within hours or days, according to a new study that has been done. They've analysed 67 years of hourly space weather and atmosphere and found the stronger the geomagnetic storms were generally associated with larger weather anomalies, which is probably no surprise there. Winter storms were also associated with warmer than normal conditions in parts of the West Coast, with cooling across much of the rest of the country. Not right now, it isn't, because places are cooking. Earth movements were felt this week in Okinawa, the far southwestern Philippines, the coast of central Chile, Costa Rica, northern New Mexico, and the Napa Valley. None of those tremors caused any damage or any injuries, which is great. I'm glad to hear that. The Cat 5 Typhoon Bavi, which we talked about last week, caused catastrophic damage on Rota in the northern Mariana Islands. Typhoon Maysak unleashed deadly flooding across southern China, and over a million people were evacuated. I don't know how you evacuate a million people. I don't want that job. Never. No thanks. And then a tropical storm, Douglas, formed briefly between the Hawaiian Islands and Mexico. So generally speaking, not too bad. We do have a renewed eruptive activity at Sicily's Mount Etna, which sent dense clouds of ash above the famed volcano and forced a temporary shutdown of Catania Airport, which disrupted travel for lots of people. But there you go. And nearly all the flights were cancelled or diverted as the ash fell across a wide area, and aviation authorities raised the alert level to red. The eruption developed after days of renewed unrest at the volcano, while prevailing winds carried ash towards populated areas. I remember when Mount St. Helens went off, you know, I think a lot of us do. That ash went all the way to Scotland. I remember my brother calling me and saying, "You need to keep your ash in the United States. We don't want it here in Scotland." He said, "But then again, it's making for beautiful sunsets." And talking about beautiful sunsets, by golly, by gosh, have we had a couple. I can't get them where I live because I live kind of underneath the mountain, so I don't get them. But thanks to all of the photographs from people on social media of people that could get them, they were gorgeous, absolutely gorgeous sunsets that we've had these last couple of days. Yes, I know that it's a little bit of trauma there, because seeing those sunsets like that reminded us of the CZU fire. There is the possibility of some lightning this morning. It's very slim. That was, if there was going to be any, it was going to be last night. But it seems to be pretty slim right now. Just be alert. That is the key to all of this, is being alert. Hope everybody had a great weekend. Because I was at home with the dog and not going anywhere, just feeding the chicken, and we got rats there, so that's another thing to deal with. It's one chicken, poor Daisy, but she's been laying, and she's a lovely girl. You can pick her up and give her a cuddle. She's really great. I hung out at home because my dog is not well, and so I was hanging out with him. Boy, did I ever get to see some sports. There was some great tennis, and there was a certain World Cup match on Saturday. We prevailed. It wasn't pretty, the game against Norway. It wasn't pretty, but I tell you, that team, considering that they have not made it that far before, they were really great. Their following was fantastic. And the Norwegians always, every year, provide, as you get the Christmas tree, usually from the East Coast to go into Washington, D.C., or into New York, rather, the Norwegians always send us a tree for Trafalgar Square in the heart of London for the Christmas time. And the one that they're going to send this year is looking kind of ugly. No, it's only a joke, but I thought it was a pretty good joke. Yep, Tuesday, Wednesday, Thursday, we're going to see just exactly how this World Cup is going to be playing out. Hope you're loving it as much as I am. So great to see so many people going out, having watch parties, good for businesses locally and around the area. It's been great. They had the Olympics, it's going to be great for Santa Cruz. We've had the World Cup, it's going to be great for Santa Cruz. I'm not sure that the knock-on effect has been really huge, but nevertheless, it is nice that there were matches that were played in Santa Clara. And I heard about a friend of mine who they joined the lottery for tickets to the games, and I kick myself now, a free kick to myself, because I should have done the same. So what I have done now is I have signed up for the lottery for tickets to go to the Olympics in Los Angeles. I'm a big fan of the Olympics, as I am of many sports, and who knows? We'll find out if that's working well or not. I'll let you know as soon as I know. We've had two notable passings this week. This weekend. New Zealand, much beloved actor Sam O'Neill passed away. We heard about it this morning. I didn't hear about it yesterday. He had had cancer, but he had been cancer-free. No cause of death has been given. Much beloved gentleman, apparently a very gracious human being, and very charming, just as you would imagine. So very sad about that. Lindsey Graham, Senator Lindsey Graham from South Carolina, passed away. There are many things that are being said about him on social media, both good, bad, and indifferent. And I don't intend to get on that bandwagon because we don't do politics on this program. What I will say is, as the aunt of a gay young woman who has a beautiful partner, as being an ally within the gay community, and a strong ally at that, and having many friends who are gay or who've got gay members of the family, my thing is, if you love someone, then that's great. To actually be in love and to feel the love is a wonderful thing. And I'm so sorry that Mr. Lindsey Graham felt it appropriate to knock the LGBTQ side of life when many people said he was living in the closet. I think that's very sad. I hope that if he had love in his life, I hope that it was long-lasting. That's all I'll say. And it's just very unfortunate to live one lifestyle and to be bashing it on the other hand. So anyway, he has passed away. Our engineer in Felton said her dog is very annoyed because she was dancing in her bed. So that was the general idea, is to get you out, get you dancing, get your Mondays up and running. We will have Assemblymember Pellerin this morning, who has been injured, and we will talk about that. We, after a 3-week absence, I even wore my NASA shirt today just to make sure that we have conversations with Dr. Mark Mozina. Did you see that? The rocket that we talked about on Friday that came down that has the netting around it. Fascinating stuff. I'm sure there'll be tons to talk about with him. We'll be talking about ag with Michael Olson. And always a good program on a Monday. I always love it because there's lots to be chatting about. And then tomorrow, we're going to be joined by the author of the book that I am just about to finish, that has been fascinating, involves Boulder Creek, Ben Lomond, Santa Cruz, the Santa Cruz Mountains, love, murder, and cannabis. It's a great story. Well, not so great for the murder aspect of it, but a very deep dive into the world of cannabis in this area. And the author of that book is going to be joining me tomorrow morning at 8:40, and we will just talk about, I can't imagine how long it took him to do all of the research for this book. Tremendous detail, and I'm enjoying it a great deal. Okay, got a heads up on this, and I was until, I don't know, a few months ago, I would go out for lunch. Because of the hours that I live my life, I go to bed early. So mostly I do lunch rather than dinner, just because that's the way the world is in my world. And a good friend of mine that I go out to lunch with called me yesterday and asked if I wanted to go. And I said, no, thanks. I'm just hanging here with the dog, which is what I've been saying all weekend long. Bless you, Jack. You're such a good boy. And I said, no, I'm not going. I can't come. I said, where are you thinking of going? And we usually go out to lunch in Felton. And she said, well, I had been thinking of going to this one restaurant. I don't need to name it. They don't advertise on this program or on this station. But she said, I just thought I'd check and see what they had for brunch. And with that, she was horrified and told me that you could, part of the 4 items that were on the menu online for brunch on Sunday, part of it was bread and whipped butter, not just even regular butter. You got whipped butter, so you've added air, so the butter goes a bit further, for $10. I'm sorry, I don't know where all of this is going, but it's certainly forced me out of it. I can't. And then it was $18 for a cucumber salad. It's bonkers. It's bonkers. I went to Farmer's Market in Scotts Valley on Saturday. I bought some fabulous stuff. But $10 for bread and butter? No, doesn't work for me, not at all. And it ended up not working for her because she wasn't going to go there and have lunch. She was going to go somewhere else. So there we have. That's what was happening there.
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0: And we hope that if you have the opportunity to do any business with any of the people that are underwriting this program, that you will do so, because it's very helpful that they do that, because they join us and you can join them. Oh, look at that, the phone. It must be for me. I think it must be. And I think if I get it right, it's going to be this guy.

0: Alrighty, well, he's back from New Orleans and weighs a few pounds more due to the beignets. But Rocky Snyder joins us this morning for our surf report. Morning, dude.
1: Oh, good morning. Hey, I brought the warmth and humidity back with me. I hope you enjoy it.
0: Yeah, thank you. Thank you. And I hope that the high tides that we're going to have, we had last night, but we get tonight again. Hopefully they don't get New Orleans.
1: No, they don't get that down there quite so much in the Gulf. But I'm just wondering when the luau is going to happen today, because it feels tropical out there. And I don't know if you, did you get any showers up in the mountains?
0: No, I didn't see any evidence of it. It was 67 degrees when I came in from Ben Lomond this morning at 6 o'clock. So we're expecting 96 today, 98 on Tuesday, and 94 on Wednesday. So it's definitely cooking. But it was the color of the skies, I think, that people were finding disconcerting, very, reminding a lot of folks about CZU with this bright orange sky. Really something.
1: Yeah. Now, I'll keep my fingers crossed that this won't happen again, but the way the weather patterns are showing, it may be something we'll see in the not too distant future. But yeah, I'll just say this, to beat the heat, just go to the beach. There aren't any ferocious waves down there to be concerned with. The tide will be high this evening, up to 6.74 feet by about almost 10 o'clock. But most of the day, the tides will be pretty medium. Low tide will be this afternoon at 3:30. 2.6 feet. That's coming down from a high that's going to be at 11:30 of 3.7 feet. The low of the lows was early this morning around 4:30, and that was a foot and a half under the zero mark, so a minus 1.5 foot low. That means that if you do the math right, we're looking at 8.28 feet of tidal change between 4:30 this morning and 10 o'clock tonight. That's a lot of water pushing through. So you might as well just go out for a paddle. Get your inflatable raft out there because the waves are rather small. They're just dribblers. 2, maybe occasionally a 3-foot set will come in. We got some south energy pushing through right now. 2 feet at 14-second intervals coming in, 198 degrees on the compass, which that means it's about south-southwest, which some of the energy may creep into the bay, but even if it's a south-facing bay, that point, sir, kind of traps some of the wave energy coming up too steep. Water temp 60 degrees, so not much cooler than the air this morning. And looking off into the future, this is what it's going to be like for most of the week. 2 to 3 feet, maybe knee, thigh high, occasionally waist high waves coming through. Fun to play with the boogie board. But then at the end of the week, starting on Saturday, we'll see some more energy pumping up, maybe in the 3 to 4 foot range. Sunday's going to give us a bit more. By Sunday night, it'll probably peak around head high, maybe 5-6 feet or so. And then next week, extended forecast looking a little bit more favorable for surfers, giving us like 3 to 4 foot on average, probably for the next couple of weeks. We'll see.
0: Well, that's nice. But I mean, well, you've had an extended period for surfing, Rocky. So, you know, you can't have it all your own way.
1: No.
0: So
1: truly. And this is paddle season. So this is when the waves are supposed to subside and we can get out on the long prone boards and go for some long distance. So I've got an extra board with me and you don't even need a wetsuit. As long as you can paddle faster than the person beside you, you don't have to worry about sharks either.
0: Why? The person beside you, what's going to do? Punch him in the face?
1: That's it. No, it's just like outrunning a bear. I don't have to outrun the bear. I just have to outrun you.
0: Well, good stuff, Rocky. I hope that you enjoyed the Big Easy and had a good time.
1: Fabulous. Yeah, and now I've got some weight loss to go on.
0: Yes, it's a problem going there, I have to admit. But it's not that bad a problem to have at the end of the day.
1: No.
0: Thank you so much,
1: my
0: dear.
1: If it's not fried, forget it. You got it.
0: We'll see you. We'll talk to you on Wednesday.
1: All righty.
0: Oh, he beat me again. Jeez. There you go. Apparently, there were some raindrops on people's cars driving up from SoCal to the university this morning. So I'm sorry, I don't have raindrops keep falling on my head. But there we are. I am going to play some more music for you because I am in a very good mood. I am, Yeah, I'm just in a very good mood, period.

0: And that, of course, is the fabulous Billy Preston, Nothing from Nothing. I think it's 1974, if I'm not mistaken. Sometimes I am, but not this morning.
1: It's getting better all the time.
0: Okay, well, we've got two for you this morning. We are going to... It's funny, you only have two computers, and one is with a mouse and one is with a touchpad. It's, like, really easy to get confused. Anyway, our first story this morning comes from New York, and it's absolutely a delightful story. For months, Barley just wasn't herself. The golden retriever, who's now 7 years old, was diagnosed with epilepsy in 24 after having a string of seizures. Although the meds made the seizures stop, it dulled Barley's personality. Tori Canarelli, Barley's owner, who lives in Brookhaven on Long Island, said she lost her goldenness, her fun, her spunk. She was always sleeping or mopey. It was just heartbreaking. Well, Barley's playfulness began to reemerge in May of 24 when a 4-year-old duckling arrived at their home.

Centre. They kept him because Canarelli suspected the tiny duck was bringing Barley back out of her shell. Maybe she was lonely, I'm not sure, Canarelli said, adding the vet said behavioural changes can happen when dogs start epilepsy medication. Well, within a few weeks, Barley and Louis were inseparable. Every morning, Barley would go to Louis's outdoor pen, which has a wind-protected shed and a small pool. You don't expect that friendship, and it's nice to see, said Canarelli. Pekin ducks are domesticated, cannot fly, and don't exist in the wild. They can live up to 12 years. The duck is constantly following around the dog, said Canarelli, who has two kids, aged 9 and 11. They roll around together all day long. They occasionally wrestle, though always gently, Canarelli said. Every now and then she gets the zoomies and they romp around and play with the duck as if he's a puppy. They also fight over food. Louis is a vegetarian and his favourite foods are tomatoes, peas and cucumbers, which Barley likes too. They often snag bites from each other's dishes, and Louis prefers eating out of a dog bowl to eating out of a duck feeder. The duck has no idea he's a duck. He thinks he's a dog, said Canarelli. This impression isn't just a joke. Apparently, there's some guy who's written a book called How to Speak Dog. If you're getting these heterogeneous species living together, they will pick up on the behaviors of others who they're living with. How lovely is that? Louis and Barley, how sweet. Just love it. Alrighty, and then I wanted to talk about a young man who has done just a marvellous, marvellous job. A decade ago, a young American began recording interviews with World War II combat veterans because he wanted to satisfy his curiosity about the war. The curiosity became something of an obsession, and 3,000 veterans later, their hard drives and SD cards have become something of a national treasure. He said, I've spent every single day of the last 10 years. He's 28 years old. His name is Rishi Sharma. And he said, it's been a privilege to meet the moral compass behind our society. I've spent every single day of the last 10 years doing that, having recently finished speaking with a 100-year-old survivor of Iwo Jima. Sharma was has been interviewed when he was a fresh-faced post-high schooler, and he was driving around Southern California for his curiosity. At that time, he was planning a multi-year trip around the country with the aim of saving as many stories from veterans as could be saved before the curtains come down on the Greatest Generation. Apparently, there were some 700,000 World War II vets when he started this. Today, that number stands at 30,000. Just the advice they impart silently steers the ship of this country, said young Mr. Sharma. What a great story that is. How wonderful that his curiosity sought him out to do that. Just a very nice story there. And if you're a tennis fan, and I am, I have to say the men's final yesterday, Sinner versus Zverev, was just awesome.

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1: Okay, the time is 38 minutes past the hour of 7 a.m. I just want to take a look here. Let's just do a little bit of this right now, I think. You should do this. 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That animal that was on Graham Hill Road at Meyer Drive, very friendly, has now been taken to the animal

0: shelter. So that is good news. He's doing very friendly, a tan, medium-sized dog. If you are missing your dog, that is where your dog is. But no problems at all on the roadway as a result of that. That's out of the way. We do have a problem on US 101, and that is in San Martin, northbound at the off-ramp there. There are two vehicles involved with this, but unknown injuries at this time. They've called the tow companies. CHP is on the scene, and both vehicles are to the right-hand side and off the road. So, again, that is US 101 northbound at San Martin. And just a reminder that they are going to be doing roadworks on Highway 17 today, between northbound direction, between 9:30 and 2:30. So if you got to go, go early. If you've got an appointment over the hill, make sure you head out in good time, because you know how that goes as far as delaying you. And as for the roadworks that are taking place, because we're going to be having that walkway between the high school and the other schools in that area in Felton to the downtown area of Felton, that traffic is now, I'm not quite sure if the person who did the striping had ingested anything of an alcoholic nature or a herbal nature, but boy, those lines are wavy right now, and it steers you differently as you get into Felton, and this is creating traffic problems for folks. So if you want to avoid that, and you can, of course, take the back route that you know. More and more people are taking that route now, because they're really sort of getting into this, getting this walkway done. They're really moving forward. So there's a lot happening there. And this weather report, KBCZ weather report, is brought to you by the Abbott's Thrift, located in downtown Felton, serving the local community since 2002. The Abbott's Thrift features furniture, collectibles, clothing, electronics, housewares, and jewelry. And the weather today is one word. It is going to be hot. I can see that it's still a little bit overcast with high clouds here in Boulder Creek, but we are looking at temperatures to 96 degrees, partly cloudy with a low around 63, calm winds overnight, sunny and hot tomorrow, almost hitting triple digits. Yeah, it's going to be 98, excuse me. The winds will be just 5 miles an hour in the afternoon, clear overnight with temps at 59. On Wednesday, we're looking at temperatures near 94 degrees, and it's just going to stay hot the whole week. So if you have a pet, take your pet out early. If you've got neighbors who are elderly or infirm, do please give them a call, check in, make sure that if you're going out and you can get them something, go get them something so that they don't have to worry about going out, because that's 96 is definitely warm. I mean, it's probably much cooler down at the coast, but we're not on the coast, we're in the coastal mountain range. So if you have the opportunity to go out and help, well, that certainly would be very, very nice of you to do, you know. Be neighbourly. It's an important thing. All right, let's see what else we have got. Oh, do you see the video of the grandpa in Yellowstone? Poor fellow. What we had, you had this, there was a bison who was kind of in a ticked off mood, and he was rolling around in the dust, and there was a gentleman who was filming, and he was rolling around in the dust, and there was a grandpa and his grandson, and they were, it looked to me like they were a good 30 feet away at least. Anyway, the bison, they stopped, they took a picture, they didn't go close, they didn't do anything wrong at all. In fact, they did everything right. They stayed away, and they continued on their way. And the bison gets up, runs over to where they are. Meanwhile, the grandfather, who's wearing, I mean, this older gentleman wearing overalls, has got a long beard, he starts to hide in some trees, and the bison isn't having it. No, no, no. He's not having it. And they run, sort of run around the trees almost as if it's a game to start with. But then it's apparent that the bison is in just just having a bad morning. I don't know if it was morning, but, you know, morning, bad mornings can often last all day. And it finally got to him, and it picked him up, and it tossed him about 8-9 feet in the air. Poor fellow, his arms and legs were flailing. He has broken his leg. He is in the hospital. He is expected to get better. So I don't know what the, I don't know if there's an answer to the question as to did he do anything wrong. Nobody seems to think that he did anything wrong, that it was just, the bison was just kind of, you know, being a bit of a pain. So there's that. So just watch out if you're going to Yellowstone, watch out for the aggressive bison in place there. This is Good Morning Monterey Bay, Boulder Creek Community Radio Station, KBCZ 89.3 FM, kbcz.org, streaming worldwide. And a sweet thing happened last week. I was mentioning that I keep seeing this one lady who is dressed very nicely. She's smiling. She often has a flower in her hair. I see her walking in the same area of Highway 9. And I was thinking of stopping to chat with her. Well, thanks to the powers that be in the world of radio, yes, I did get in touch with her. We did communicate, and we'll see how that communication goes as the week moves along here. But yeah, it's just nice how it just how it works out sometimes. And I did adult over the weekend. I did three adulting things. Not really liking it, gotta say, not really realizing that sometimes you've got to be adult and do adulting things, but not really. I'd rather just do something different, like read a book or listen to some music or go out and do some gardening or whatever, rather than being an adult. So I did. I even had to comment out loud to myself. I had to say, well done, you did some adulting this weekend. That's pretty pathetic, isn't it? I don't know. It's coming up in just a moment. We are going to have a conversation with Gail Pellerin, the Assembly member. She's suffered an injury, but I'm very concerned because she does have a family wedding coming up in just a moment. So we will find out just how all of that is going on. And we do have the Assembly member on the live line. Good morning, Gail.
1: Good morning.
0: Let me just, sorry, I need to put the phone. We're good, my dear. More to the point, how are you and what happened? I saw a picture of you and things aren't looking very good.
1: It's a little frustrating. Yes, I just tripped on my stairs at home. I had too much stuff on the stairs and near the bottom and went down with a big plop and got my foot underneath me and I fractured my fibula in several places. And so I am now in a cast and a scooter and learning a lot about accessibility because it is hard getting around.
0: I bet it is. Are you going to be able to keep the cast off for the wedding? Are you going to have it off by then?
1: That is the plan. Yes, I'm go back into this month and they'll take the cast off and re-x-ray and determine whether the ankle's stable enough for me to get a boot, and then that will allow me to at least walk around versus being on a scooter. You know, I'm 64 years old, so learning to use crutches has been a challenge. And so I feel safer in the scooter, and I certainly don't want to re-injure it because, yes, I have a very important wedding coming up in September, and I want to be able to walk my daughter down that aisle.
0: And also to be able to dance at the wedding.
1: And to dance, yes, exactly. You know me, I love being out on the dance floor. So, you know, the podiatrist, really great care here and has, you know, pretty confident that I'll be back. And I'll be back in Sacramento August 3rd. The timing cannot have been more perfect because I'm in the district on summer recess. And unfortunately, I had a lot of tours and trips and overnights and speaking engagements that had to be canceled. Because it's hard. It's hard just to get out of my house, you know, and I can't drive because it's my right foot and I need other people to help. And I'm learning how to ask for help, which is also very hard. But, you know, July is Disability Pride Month, which is the anniversary of ADA. And that is something I'm thinking about almost every single minute of every day.
0: I'm so sorry. I'm so sorry it happened to you. Did you realize when you fell, Gail, did you realize that it was serious?
1: You know, the funny thing is it didn't really, you know, I mean, the pain wasn't that great, but, you know, it definitely felt like something's not right. And of course, it was 4th of July. And my daughter's like, let's go to the emergency room. I'm like, I'm not going to the emergency room on 4th of July, you know. So we got up early the next morning and I was at urgent care when they opened, and they were wonderful. I got seen right away and got a splint on, and then the appointment with the podiatrist. And so we're on the road to, you know, recovery and healing. And I'm just so grateful for all the outreach from folks and flowers and offers for help and food and, you know, chauffeurs and, you know, come hang out with me as I, you know, have my own little pity party. It's been great.
0: I don't think that you're actually nationally known for pity parties, my dear. So if you're having one now, good for you. It's about time.
1: But I'm staying on schedule as much as I can. I mean, I'm excited today. I've been appointed as a commissioner to the State Commission on the Status of Women and Girls. And I will be, we're doing a meeting today. And I'll be doing that via Zoom. And it's, you know, they have this program that they're looking at for gender impact analysis of budgets, you know, and state agencies, and hoping to create a world where we're thinking equitably when we're allocating resources. So, you know, we're going to have that meeting today. And also, I've been very busy working on, a significant bill, AB 1267, that California is one of three states that has no minimum age for marriage. So a 14-year-old can be married off to a 60-year-old. And not that this is happening in huge numbers, but in the few numbers that it is happening, it's very concerning. And it's basically the state sanctioning statutory rape, because these young girls are too young to make decisions for themselves. So we have a bill that will set the minimum age of 18, and we'll be joining other states like Oklahoma, who just passed this bill. And so we're hoping to get that through this next year. The commission, the Status of Women and Girls, has been a huge sponsor of this measure. So we're hoping to get that through this year.
0: Wow. I'd never thought about that. Statutory rape, you know, and being allowed to marry at 14. That's bonkers.
1: Yeah. And talking to some of these women who have been forced into marriage, you know, sometimes through parents. And, you know, currently, you know, to get married at a younger age, parents need to approve. It has to go, you know, a judge has to interview you. But this one woman we spoke to, she's like, my parents coached me on what to say. I went in, spoke to the judge, and I repeated what my parents told me to say. And, you know, so it was just, you know, these are young kids. You know, we need to protect kids and make sure that they are safe and secure until they are officially adults. And then we want to continue to protect them. But, you know, but there's a lot more, you know, when you're 18, you could register to vote. You could sign a contract. You could, you know, there's a lot of rights that come along with adulthood. And we want to make sure that they're protected against any forced marriage.
0: Yeah, and on the subject of voting, Gail, something I know that's very, very dear, obviously, to your heart. The president is looking to, and has now got permission, to remove the people who are head of the Elections Committee, a bipartisan committee.
1: Oh, yes, nationwide. The Elections Assistance Commission, yeah.
0: What are the ramifications of that?
1: You know, it's you know, every day is very concerning hearing what comes out of Washington, D.C. and their attacks on our democracy and our voting systems. And really, you know, I mean, it's frightening every single day. I mean, the Calais decision on the Voting Rights Act, it was reassuring, the decision out of Mississippi, the Watson decision that allows us to continue with our Postmark Plus laws that we have in California. But yeah, this latest, you know, attack, you know, I mean, he lost one, so now he's looking at what else he can do. And the Elections Assistance Commission basically is responsible for setting up voting standards. And, you know, they are an incredible bipartisan, you know, group that really helps set the policy and direction of elections in this nation. So, you know, it is just, it's frightening what the attacks on our democracy today from this administration are. Very concerning. And, you know, we have an incredible attorney general. We have an incredible governor that continue to fight back against this administration. And our secretary of state, of course, is extremely outspoken as well. And, you know, our elections officials, I mean, our California Association of Clerks and Elections Officials, 58 registrars in this state. And I absolutely trust 100% 57 of them. And the one that I don't just got lost his job in the election and the new one's coming in. So, you know, we have really solid election administrators in this state that are not political, that really the one primary goal is to ensure every voter has access to voting, that barriers are minimized, and that the vote is accurate, secure, transparent, accessible, and they do incredible work. So a big shout out to our elections officials for the work that they do.
0: Indeed. Okay, well, I hope that the foot gets better even faster than people realize and that you realize and that you get back to normal as soon as possible.
1: Thank you. And then I'm also doing the Wilder event tonight. It's a Zoom event on women in leadership. And just a shout out to women out there, if you're interested in getting involved, you know, whether it's running for office or serving as a commissioner or just starting a Firewise community in your neighborhood, there's so many opportunities for women to lean into leadership. And we're doing a Zoom tonight, and I welcome anyone interested to sign in.
0: Good enough. Francis. Good. Thanks so much for your time this morning, my dear.
1: Be well. Bye-bye.
0: Bye-bye. Yes, and be well for her too, dear me. That's really, that's not so good.

And of course, that is Cat Stevens with Oh Very Young, I think also from 1974. 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If you did not have a chance to read the article by Christina Wise in the Valley Press, our press banner, excuse me, the press banner on Friday, please do pick up a copy and read it. It is a terrific article. It is very well written, not because it quotes me in it, but because it tells you the whole story about Justin Acton and what happened to him and what happened to the woman who struck him and injured him in December of last year. Christina was there in court as well, and it's very comprehensive. It will answer any of the questions that you may have about how Justin is doing and how things are going for him. So really great article. And it was this last Friday's press banner. So we've got that. We got this.

0: Good morning, everybody. It is a Monday morning. It is the 13th of July, 2026. And if it is your birthday today, happy birthday. I hope you will have a great day. Like to wish a very happy birthday to Jean Anderson. Wishing you a wonderful day and enjoy yourself. Okay, we start off with the journalist and TV personality. Dave Garraway was born in 1913. And here we have, okay, every night, if you watch it, at 7 o'clock, and it's like, here's, it was Johnny for a long time. No, it wasn't. It's Johnny Gilbert. Johnny Gilbert, the game show host and announcer, is 98 today. So if you watch, when you watch Jeopardy tonight, just remember that. That's amazing. Suzanne Zimmerman, competition swimmer and Olympic medalist, was born in 1925. Weird guy, Bob Crane, the actor, was born in 1928. Jack Kemp, football player, 9th U.S. Secretary of Housing and Urban Development, was born in 35. Chef and author Paul Prudhomme was born in 40. Actor, director, producer from England, Patrick Stewart, born in 1940. Actor and producer Harrison Ford, born in 42. Actor and comedian Cheech Marin, and art collector, I will say, born in 1946. Singer, songwriter and guitarist, love this guy's music, Paul Thorne, was born in 64. Ken Jeong, the actor, comedian and physician, such an interesting combination, was born in 1969. And I don't think I have anything later than that. Oh, Tulisa, the English singer, songwriter and actress, was born in 1988. So if it is your birthday today, happy birthday to you. I hope you're enjoying it. And there you go. Those are some of the things that happened on this date. Let's get a look at your traffic. The only thing we've got happening is US 101 northbound at Blackie Road, just by the Blackie Bridge there. We do have a traffic hazard. There's a flatbed with the bed is sticking out apparently into the roadways, into the number 2 lane. So that's all we've got happening as far as that is concerned. And this KBCC traffic report is brought to you by Travis Martin Plumbing, located in Boulder Creek and serving Santa Cruz and the surrounding areas. There's more online at travismartinplumbing.com, or the phone number is 461-4300. You want to know about your weather forecast? If you're in town right now, if you're in Santa Cruz, it is full on raining right now. Thank you, Christy, for letting me know that. It's raining in the Live Oak area, so no surprise. I don't see any sign of any rain on the sidewalk here, but it's a good job that I didn't wash my car, or we would have more problems. This KBCC weather report is brought to you by the Abbott's Thrift, located in downtown Felton, serving the local community since 2002. The Abbott's Thrift features furniture, collectibles, clothing, electronics, housewares, and jewellery. And the weather today is hot, obviously sticky and wet in some places, but right now it is going to be hot today to 96 degrees. The winds are going to remain calm. As you heard Rocky saying earlier, we're expecting the hottest day of this particular bit is going to be tomorrow. Winds will be 5 miles an hour, 98 tomorrow on Tuesday. On Tuesday evening, it will be clear, 59 degrees, mostly clear. Wednesday, 94 and sunny. Wednesday night, 54, mostly clear. Thursday, 86 and Friday, 83. So it's going to be a warm day for the entire week, and then things will calm down at the end of the week there. But yeah, full rain now in Live Oak. It's so interesting. If you look at what the weather is doing nationwide in Missouri and in Texas, the flooding and the winds that they've had. I think it was in Missouri, and if I'm wrong, I apologize. I'm not looking at the story, but there was a tree that was over 300 years old that this town has recently lost. And the people in the town, because this was due to the winds, high winds, and in the weather situation as it is now, and they were just so concerned and worried and upset. And now they're just very, very sad because this tree has blown over. And they say that they feel like they've lost a member of the community. People talk about these things, and it's only when it actually happens that you actually get to feel that way about things.
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0: It is 6 minutes past eight. We should have Dr. Mosina with us shortly. But you know, there is an amazing auction that is going on, and it's going to be going on. It starts today. It runs through Friday, and it's going to be the first time that the screen-used lightsaber that Luke Skywalker was holding when Darth Vader cut off his hand is going to be offered to the public. It does include, by the way, the severed hand effects rig, and this is going to be at Heritage Auctions. They're headquartered in Dallas in Texas, and they have got a total of 1,166 film, TV, music and pop culture artifacts, including John Lennon's handwritten lyrics of the Beatles' 1964 tune If I Fell, Margaret Hamilton's Wicked Witch of the West hat from The Wizard of Oz, and a pair of boxing boots that Sylvester Stallone wore in Rocky III. Apparently, this is a full spectrum of entertainment history from Hollywood's golden age to the modern blockbuster cinema. And the VP of the auction said, these are the kinds of artifacts that define generations of storytelling and rarely become available to collectors. So the Heritage Auctions has become a leader in public entertainment competitive sales in recent years. In the fall, it helped three San Francisco brothers sell a rare comic book they found in their mother's attic. The mint condition of a 1939 issue of Superman number one sold for a record-breaking $9.12 million. That's pretty amazing, huh? That's pretty amazing. So, yeah, if you want to check it out, it's Heritage Auctions, and they're in Dallas, and you can bid online if that's something that you would like to do. But if you start bidding today, I don't know if that you'll get anything by the end of the week. It'll be too exciting. I wonder how much that's going to go for, that lightsaber. It's really the first time I'm looking at a picture of it. I think it's really the first time I've ever actually looked at a picture of it, of what it looks like and what have you. And I did not know that Darth Vader cuts off his hand in the movie. Why? Because I didn't see the movie. So I know I should see it. I know I should, but I just haven't gotten there yet. Probably never will either. Moana, by the way, which the live action, which came out on this weekend, we talked about it, Howie and I talked about it on Friday, did $43 million. This was, of course, the live action remake of the film that was made as a cartoon, or whatever the heck you call it now, only made $43 million, whereas the biopic of Michael Jackson called Michael has now topped $1 billion. $1 billion for a biopic. He's good. I have to say, he's really good. The guy, it was his nephew that played Michael, and it was a fantastic movie, but $43 million for Disney for Moana, that's very, very disappointing. I'm sure that they're not happy about that at all. A lot of money with, that was with Dwayne Johnson, was it? Or was it Jason Momoa? No, I think it's Dwayne Johnson. So, yeah, we'll keep our eyes open on what is happening with the movies. And, of course, we've got the big movie coming out this week, which is Odysseus. And I am going to hopefully go and see it pretty early on once it comes out, because I think it'd be an interesting film to see based on the fact that the story is thousands of years old. And talking about thousands of years old, oh, we won't do that. We won't. We would much rather speak to somebody who has been in absentia from our life, and we're just delighted to have him back. That would be Dr. Mark Mosina. Good morning.
2: Good morning, Rosemary.
0: How are you? You've been whizzing around the world, having a great time. Everything good?
2: Everything's wonderful. Yeah. It's been a whirlwind in DC these days.
0: I would imagine it is. Yes, is that right that Pennsylvania Avenue is blocked off now?
2: Oh, they blocked that off for a bunch of events that great American state fair that Trump threw. That blocked off a lot of the streets. 4th of July blocked off a bunch of streets. So it's kind of been a mess.
0: Well, there we go. There we go. Now, I watched the video of this on Friday. China recovered a booster but they're catching it on a platform at sea, just like SpaceX does here. But this one had a net around it. And I thought, how clever is that?
2: Yeah, it's really neat. So this is the first time that China or any country except for the United States has ever caught a booster. So this is the first time that a rocket booster was recovered and landed or caught or whatever you want to call it. So it's a very big deal for China. And like you said, you know, SpaceX and Blue and all the other companies in the U.S., they just have like flat platforms. So the rocket comes down, it kind of uses its engines to slow its descent, puts out some legs, and then lands on a big flat platform. And then quickly some crazy people take a boat over to it and bolt it to the ground so it doesn't get knocked over. Those people are nuts. But what China did is their boat looks really kind of weird. It has like a structure on top of it. That's just a giant boat, a giant barge, and they built like a... almost looks like a stool missing the seats. So it's like a four-legged giant building with nothing in it. And then the rocket lands or goes in between the stool, in between where the seat would be of a stool. And then when it starts making its way down, they have these giant cords that shrink to grab it and like shrink on in the two different axes and then grab it. And then there's like a net to hold it. So it doesn't really land. It's more caught.
0: Yeah, captured, yes.
2: Really interesting, yeah.
0: Yeah, because they'd had some problems in the past with this where bits kept falling off into the water, so they thought putting a net would be a good idea, and it seems like a really good idea.
2: Well, it seems to have worked. I'm very happy for them. It's very exciting. I don't know, you know, they don't share very much. So we know when it succeeds and we don't really know how many times it failed before it succeeds because they don't really share information about that. So I don't know. But for the first one that we've seen, it looks really, really neat.
0: Good. Okay. Now, SpaceX is planning their next Starship launch as early as this week, I understand.
2: Yep. So over the weekend, they got final approval because they, of course, had their launch failure that blew up. And so they had to go through a review and they got final approval from the FCC to conduct their launch as early as Thursday. So this will be their next Starship giant mega rocket demo flight out of Texas. And we'll see, you know, we'll see. Never hold your breath for these dates when it comes to launch. But it would be neat to watch if it happens.
0: Yeah, certainly. And NASA's next flagship science mission is in the final prep for launch in Florida, left Goddard in Maryland, and launching at the end of August.
2: This is super cool. So this is the Grace Roman Telescope. This is the next giant flagship astrophysics mission. So, you know, you had Hubble Space Telescope, and then a few years ago, we launched James Webb Space Telescope, and now this is the next one. This is the next phase in that. And so I'll be talking about this telescope for the next month and a half as we get ready for that launch, but it'll launch in end of August, hopefully. But it was built here near D.C. in Maryland, in Goddard, like you said, and they've been building it for a very long time. And now it's been completed. They put it on a truck. And that truck driver was told, don't crash.
0: Oh,
2: and then they
0: drove
2: it down to Florida. And it arrived in Florida. And now it's kind of suspended in midair as they get ready to do any checkouts, make sure nothing happened to it in the drive down and flight as well. And then they'll package it up, make it ready for space, and then eventually put it on top of a rocket.
0: When you say package it up and make it ready for space, what does that entail? What do they package it in? Because obviously when it's up and in it's up and it's there ready to go, whatever it's packaged in has to fall apart.
2: Yeah, so they'll bolt on a connection clamp to the bottom of it because it's just a telescope right now. It's the spacecraft. But that you can't just set it inside of a rocket. You have to bolt it to the top of the rocket. And then, like you said, once it gets to space, that connection piece has to be such a way that it can release the spacecraft. So it has little springs in it that once it's up in space, it'll kind of push it away. Little small explosions and springs just kind of push it away in a gentle manner. So they have to attach that. And then they also have to put a shroud over it to protect it from any dust and stuff and humidity. Because right now it's indoors and it's never been outside, but it's about to be out on a rocket, so it'll start to get exposed to, you know, it's Florida, so salt and sea and airborne crocodiles, whatever else.
0: And crazy people.
2: No comment. But yeah, so they'll protect that, and then they have to put it. It inside of its fairing, and the fairing is like that outer casing, the shell that they put around it, and then that whole thing with the spacecraft's release mechanism attached, with the shroud to protect it from the elements, and then with the fairing put around it, that whole thing will be put on top of the rocket, and then it will sit outside for a little while before it's launched.
0: Wow, that's nerve-wracking, and you're right, being the guy in that truck, driving that puppy down to Florida, whoo!
2: Well, and there's a lot of guys like that where they have to, like, who's the crane operator that day, and who's moving it across the bridge, and who's doing all this, and you can just imagine everyone staring at you, be like, you better have gotten 8 hours of sleep.
0: Yes, and some. The Tianwen 2 space probe from China has made it to a quasi moon of Earth.
2: Yeah, so this is a really fun little space probe that China sent up a little while ago. It finally made it to this asteroid. People call it a quasi moon because it's not a moon. It's not a moon, but it sort of orbits Earth. So, but it's very small. But it's got a neat name. It's Kamo Awa Lewa. And so it's this probe made it there. And so China, I mean, we've done stuff like this as the U.S. and Europe, but China's never done stuff like this. So for them, you know, they're very quickly catching up. And this is just another example of that. Yep. So it orbits the sun in basically the same orbit that Earth orbits the sun. But we're in the same lane of the highway, and they're just slightly ahead or slightly behind us, but we never really interact. We're just kind of there. So it's an easy one to go visit because it's in the same lane as our highway that we're traveling around the sun in. So you can just kind of pop on over. So they sent their first pictures, took 400 days to get there, you know, a billion kilometers. And we saw the first pictures. You know, it looks exactly how you think it'd look. It's gray, rocky, and odd looking. So there you go.
0: Yeah, I was looking at some pictures of close-up pictures of Mars from the rover the other day. It's so fascinating that we can look at those things, you know?
2: Yeah, I mean, the Mars ones are neat because you can kind of see history of, like, a former world that used to live there. Now it's all dried up and kind of a husk or a shell now. But you can see all of those, that former rivers and the former mountains and volcanoes and all this stuff, and now it's just dry. But these asteroids are... I hate to, in case there's any scientists listening who study asteroids, but they kind of, they're kind of boring. They're just kind of rocks. But whatever.
0: Now, what about the 4th of July from space?
2: Oh, it's pretty neat. So the administration wanted to get pictures of all the 4th of July celebrations from space. So they asked companies and NASA to, like, take pictures as you fly over U.S. cities and stuff. Unfortunately, in D.C., it was stormy and cloudy, and so we didn't get much. But the space station happened to be over Los Angeles when the 4th of July was happening. So there's some neat photos from space of L.A. all lit up at night, and then you see these bursts of color kind of over the water right next to L.A. It's kind of neat. You know, don't expect too much because you're 400 kilometers away. But it's neat pictures, and you can kind of imagine these astronauts kind of like sticking their cameras up to the window, trying to zoom in on it. So,
0: yeah, that's really nice. Now, I think you had a pretty good weekend, right?
2: I had a great weekend. I took my niece to space camp in Huntsville, Alabama. The same space camp that I went to, let's just say X number of years ago. So very long time ago when I was a kid. And it was wonderful. So she and I went together as this family camp. We were there for 3 days, 2 nights, and we had a blast.
0: And did it stick?
2: Did it stick? Did space stick? Well, this has been a long-term campaign of mine since birth, basically, to brainwash her. I have changed my tact to be less focused on brainwashing to space specifically and more focused on brainwashing to math and science. But I think she had a great time. She's going into seventh grade, so it's a perfect age to be incepting all these ideas and encouraging math and science. And so she got to meet other kids who were interested in science. She got to meet astronauts. She got to do some simulations and missions, landing on the moon, landing, capturing a satellite and repairing it, and all sorts of stuff. She even got to spin around and not get sick in the gyroscope testers and walk around with simulated gravity. So yeah, I can't imagine it not sticking, but it better stick because I'm not going anywhere and I'm going to keep up my campaign.
0: Now, while she's doing all of this, do you get to do any of that?
2: Absolutely. In fact, I'm pushing her out of the way most of the time and telling her to stand up for herself. I am not going second. This is, I'm going to go first. Uncle Mark is very excited. So...
0: That's hilarious. Okay, well, I'm glad that worked out really well. But of course, what I did see that you've been doing, and of course you were absent from us, but you were not absent, my dear, from the World Cup.
2: Oh, my Lord. Ugh. England, it's coming home, Rosemary. It's coming home.
0: You reckon? You reckon? I don't think so. After two, I was going to be a nail biter tomorrow.
2: Oh, Argentina needs to, well, I don't. Argentina, I think, has had some lucky breaks against their last two opponents. So I think it's time for Argentina to go home personally. That's just my personal opinion. But I'd love to see England move forward. And, you know, France, Spain, I think either one would be wonderful. But, you know, an England-France match will do, like, 100 Years War Part 2 or something. It'll be great. It'll be great. What could go wrong?
0: I don't know, because they just, you know, they just shipped the Bayeux Tapestry back to the UK after 1,000 years. So I don't know. Maybe there's something in that. What games did you actually get to go to?
2: I was very lucky. I actually went to 4 games. We took the train up to Philadelphia twice. And so I saw two group stages. So France versus Iraq. And France looked so good. They looked great. And then I saw Ivory Coast versus Ecuador. And Ivory Coast, I was rooting for Ivory Coast, and they won. And you know, the entire audience was Ecuadorian, and it was such a great atmosphere, the singing and everything. And then I saw two elimination games, round of 32 games. I was very lucky to see the San Francisco one with the U.S. versus Bosnia, and that was electric to see all the Americans happy and excited. And I almost went to the one in Seattle. Glad I didn't, because I do not think that atmosphere would have been electric after the game started. But and then the last game I went to was in Kansas City. I saw Colombia versus Ghana, and Colombians were very jovial and fun, and it's just a great atmosphere.
0: And you had a nice Colombian shirt, I saw.
2: Well, I have some Colombian friends, and they insisted that despite my skin color not being ideal for the yellow shirt, they said I must wear yellow at the game. So I did, and I'm glad I did, because I'd say 98% of the audience was in yellow. So.
0: Yeah, it has been really great. And I knew that you were a fan. What do you think about the idea of making it go from 48 teams to 64? Because that's being floated now.
2: I prefer 64 over 48, because I really don't like this randomness of the third place teams. Like, some groups have the third place team going forward, some groups don't. But if most of the groups have third place teams going, it kind of makes the group stage not as important, because three out of the four teams are going to go forward, right? So I'd rather it be a larger pool and we go back to only the top two teams go forward, because then the group stages really, really matter. And I just thought, like, the last games of all the group stages kind of didn't matter, really. Like, a few did, but almost none of the others did. And most of the teams, like, didn't even play their best players to rest them and protect them from being injured. So for that reason alone, I say include it. I'm not a big fan of FIFA itself. I think they're just money grubbing. But so, and I'm sure this, from their perspective, they're just going to make more money off of more games. But I like that idea. And, you know, at that point, 64 teams, that's a third of the world. That's, you know, it's a third of all the countries in the world will be playing. That's pretty impressive.
0: Yeah. Yeah, I agree with you. I think it would be good. And you're right. People don't realize that, you know, that the, about those group plays, that once that's done, it's done. And they still try, but I'm still a big fan of Cape Verde, I have to say.
2: Wasn't that fun? I really thought they had it at the end.
0: So did I.
2: I bet Egypt had it too. I my heart's been broken too many times. Messi's just lucking out. I think it's time for Messi to go home, though. Come on.
0: Who's gonna get the golden boot, though? Is it? I mean, will it be France? Will he get it?
2: Mbappe.
0: Yes.
2: Mbappe with France. I mean, he looks so solid. Yeah. I don't know. I mean, you know, I gotta say, like, Kane though for England. I love his play because he's not selfish. So many of these strikers, it's all about them scoring. But a number of times, Kane could have taken a shot. Instead, he passes it to his teammate who had a better shot. And so I really like that leadership. I like that style of play. And I really like the way England is looking.
0: Yeah, well, I think he's definitely got a knighthood coming down the pike somewhere. That's for sure. But
2: I hope so. Lord Commander of the Realm
0: Yes. But I did. I did note a little bit earlier in the program that traditionally, for many, many decades now, for years, Norway has gifted England the Christmas tree, as you have yours in New York. So we get one in London. And I think the one that we're going to get this year is going to be kind of crappy.
2: Oh, I think you're going to get about a 2-foot tall tree.
0: Yes.
2: You know, Norway played exceptional, though. I was really enjoying Norway. I think everyone liked the rowing. I think, you know, I'm a little nervous about my wife's obsession with the Norwegian players, but that's fine. We'll move on. It's fine. But they have nothing to be ashamed of. They played exceptionally well.
0: I agree. And the Swiss, too, to get that far.
2: Absolutely.
0: Who knew when they were playing a man down? I know. It's been great. I don't want it to end, actually, but it's been really great.
2: I'm sad when I wake up and I realize it's not a World Cup day, because, you know, when I have World Cup, yes. I clearly can't work for those 2.5 hours.
0: So, all right. Well, we'll see what happens Tuesday. Thanks so much, Mark. It's always a pleasure. We'll talk to you next week.
2: Have a great one. Thanks, Rosemary.
0: Thank you very much indeed. And then we go directly and straight to our good friend and fellow broadcaster, Mr. Bill Wolverton. Good morning, Bill.
3: Good morning, Rosemary.
0: England won, you know.
3: No, I didn't know.
0: Oh, if you'd been at my house, you would have. If you could have, if you'd been my neighbour, you would have heard it for sure. Absolutely, no, it was super exciting. And look at that, Mark Mussina got to go to four games. He's a lucky dog indeed.
3: Oh yeah, that's terrific.
0: Yeah, it certainly is. You went sailing on Friday. How was that?
3: I'm so sunburned. My face looks like a crab.
0: Oh, really? Because it was super windy, wasn't it?
3: Well, enough wind to sail, but no, it was very pleasant out on the water.
0: Then you got sunburned. Well, you know, there's worse things that can happen.
3: Just my face. Oh, no, I had a wonderful time. It's been a long time since I was on the water. I used to do it all the time, so it was a terrific day.
0: Good, good, good, good. Okay, let's play this.
4: Who's the man? Who's the man?
5: Come to mama.
6: The man versus the woman.
7: She is a woman.
8: I am a woman. Now like me.
7: Something which you are not.
9: You know everything because you're a man.
10: She's good.
11: Come on.
10: She's very good.
7: Challenge the women.
12: Throw the switch and let us begin the battle.
7: The battle of the sexes.
13: Let the battle begin.
0: Ding, ding, ding. Okay, it is Monday morning, so you go first, Hugo.
3: Well, it's very fortunate we have a brief lull in the competing gas-powered string trimmer and gas-powered leaf blower I've suffered for the last half hour.
0: Oh, God, I'm sorry. I know you hate that.
3: Thank you. But it's nice because it's quiet now. So in 1769, an expedition led by Gaspar de Portola left San Diego and headed north. What was the primary goal of the Portola expedition? Was it to trade with Native American tribes? Was it to locate and establish a settlement at the port of Monterey? Or was it to map the entire Pacific coast from San Diego to Alaska?
0: The settlement in Monterey.
3: Yes, that's it.
0: Yay!
3: Very good.
0: Good. Okay. Of course, the World Cup is not going to be going on for much longer, so we're actually talking about the World Cup trophy this morning. How many times has the World Cup trophy been stolen? Is that 2, 3, or never?
3: I'll say 2.
0: You would be correct, Bill. Very good.
3: That's a pretty stinky thing to do.
0: It is.
3: The Portola expedition is famous for accidentally discovering which major landmark? Is that San Francisco Bay? Is that the Sacramento River? Or is it the Yosemite Valley?
0: Yosemite Valley.
3: San Francisco Bay.
0: Oh, really?
3: The Rice-A-Roni treat.
0: Oh, God. Okay. All right, now you've got to pay attention to this.
3: Okay.
0: When it... excuse me. One of the two times that it was stolen was when it was in the United Kingdom. And I want to know how it was found in the United Kingdom. Was it found in a fish and chip shop... wrapped in newspaper? Was it found by Pickles the dog under a hedge wrapped in newspaper? Or was it placed on the top of a trash can, which of course we now call wheelie bins, wrapped in newspaper?
3: So it was definitely wrapped in newspaper.
0: Yes, that it was.
3: Yeah, we've established that. I think I might have heard of this. I'm going to go with... Pickles the dog.
0: You are correct. It was Pickles the dog who found the World Cup, the trophy wrapped in newspaper underneath the hedge. Unbelievable. Well done.
3: Wow.
0: Good job.
3: Okay. And I've switched away from my quiz. Let me find it again. Here we go. Gaspar de Portola served as the first governor of A, New Spain, B, Las Californias, or C,

0: Leo Gazzaniga Trophy? Is it the Jules Rimet Trophy? Or is it the Hildoraldo Bellini Trophy?
1: Good golly, I don't have any idea. Say the first one again.
0: Silvio Gazzaniga Trophy.
1: I'll go with that.
0: It was Jules Rimet.
1: Jules Rimet?
0: Yes, or Rimet. Depending one way or the other. But good start to the week, my dear. 2-2.
1: Yeah, good for us.
0: Yeah, it is good for us indeed. Is it raining where you are, Bill?
1: No, it is not.
0: Because I know it was raining in Live Oak just a little bit ago.
1: Well, you know what? I've been at work for nearly an hour. Let me go look out the window.
0: Okay, see? This is what you call...
1: And you know what? No, it's not raining.
0: It's not raining in SoCal. Okay. All right. Good enough. Okay. Good stuff. Thank you so much, Bill. We will look forward to seeing you in studio in the morning.
1: That'll happen. Bye.
0: Bye-bye. That is our good friend and our fellow broadcaster, Mr. Bill Wolverton. And he's a great guy, too. Thoroughly enjoy his company. And I think we've got time to have some music. Because we should, right? Yeah. There, you can do it.

that is, of course, Rock the Boat by Hughes Corporation. It is 39 minutes past 8 a.m. Coming up in just a little bit, we will be talking with Michael Olson about agriculture. There are no problems on the roadways, which is amazing and great. I thought you might be interested in this, because I know I am. Yet another attempt to make daylight saving time, the year-round standard, is heading to the House floor. The bill headed to a vote, Representative Vern Buchanan's Sunshine Protection Act –

0: anyway, sometimes the things they name these are always amazing, is one of six pieces of legislation in Congress that are attempting to end the biannual clock changing ritual. Some want it on standard, other want daylight savings, a dispute that has helped dash every bid for the single year-round time standard. So the bills by Buchanan and Mr. Scott, both Florida Republicans, mirror Secretary of State Marco Rubio's legislation to put the U.S. on year-round daylight savings time, which failed when he represented Florida. The daylight saving time legislation has multiplied in this congressional session, splitting into competing sects, depending on which time lawmakers want to lock in. So I don't know how it's going to go. If I hear anything more about this, I just wish that they would do it, because it's not, it isn't whether it's daylight savings or whether it's whatever it is. It's the brain fog that everybody gets from that, that comes up all the time. It's the brain fog. So at least, or the confusion about what day is it? Why have I lost sleep? Why did I gain sleep? Why did they do this to me? Why can't they stop doing this to me? Ever since, as long as I can remember, that has been a situation as to whether we should change the clocks or whether we shouldn't. Personally speaking, I don't think we should, and I think we should have daylight savings. And if you've got any good arguments, well, by golly, by gosh, you can tell me. I'm not sure that it will sway me much, but you can certainly tell me how you're feeling about it, so that we'll all feel much better about it. Did you hear about the man who was flying on Ryanair? Ryanair is a cheap flight airline. And what happened was one of the blades of the engine broke away and it smashed a window in a cabin window midair on this plane. The plane had been in the air for about 10 minutes when it descended 9,000 feet, with passengers telling media they heard some kind of explosion. A hospital said a 61-year-old Serbian national was being treated for friction burns. Quote, his wife held onto his legs for around 5 minutes to stop him from being sucked out, said a spokesperson. Now, when she's holding, now look, you've got the guy, his head and his torso is out of the plane, out of the window, and she's holding on as she's saying, okay, are you going to do the laundry and wash the dishes and mow the lawn forever and ever, or am I going to let go of your legs? What kind of blackmail did she utilize? I just thought it was really, I mean, absolutely terrifying, of course, for the gentleman involved. But he was hanging headfirst out of the window as far as his shoulders. And then finally, other people came to her to help her bring him in. There was decompression, of course, and all the masks dropped and everything. Nobody knew what was going to happen. They didn't know if they would make it back. Apparently, when this window went out, there was an explosion. They thought the plane was going down. The man who was injured was bleeding and lost consciousness several times because of lack of oxygen and shock. He is treated, he's being treated in a hospital right now. He is in shock, but he remains conscious. What an incredible scenario that was. Absolutely. Okay, we do have, after a hiatus of a couple of weeks, we do have Michael Olson back with us to talk agriculture. Good morning, Michael.
1: Well, good morning, Rosemary. And speaking of rain, is it raining up there?
0: No, it isn't, but I just got a note from a listener saying it was pouring in Live Oak. Is it raining where you are in Santa Cruz?
1: Yeah, the rains came through Santa Cruz, which is a great segue for my piece on strawberry fields forever.
0: Yes. Was it? So did it just? Did it just sweep through, Michael, or did it?
1: Yeah, it just swept through.
0: Okay. Okay.
1: Which is a good thing. You know, a little bit of rain always helps everything. But too much rain has a way of raising havoc in the strawberry patch. I don't know if you remember, in late May we had a nice rain, which is to say, too much rain for the strawberry crop. About a half an inch fell. And strawberries, of course, have very thin skin, high water content, so moisture penetrating into the strawberries is really rapid. And in addition to that, the rain splash, you know, from hitting the ground and bouncing up has a way of infecting the berries with fungal spores from Botrytis and Phytophthora. And as those fungus spores get into the strawberry, what happens is that they start turning to mush. And, of course, they're not good for anything after that. So then when you have a real poor airflow, also what happens is that it encourages those diseases. So producers in that neck of time had a very tough time holding on to the quality of their crops. Now, why was the timing so tough for them? Well, because between Easter and Mother's Day, that's prime strawberry sales season. You can see it at the farmer's market. Right around that time when the fresh strawberries come out and hit the market, probably one of the first sweet fruits we have, the lines for strawberries goes all the way around the market. So what happened is that the quality on the berries during that time diminished significantly, and consumers could taste the difference. And if the strawberries doesn't really taste good, you really kind of lose your taste for it. And that's kind of what happened between Easter and Mother's Day. Well, now the strawberry season is in full swing and the berries are coming out like crazy, and there's a ton of berries on the market. But there's also all kinds of other things that you can buy that compete with strawberries. So that brief 1/2-inch rain hit the strawberry marketplace just at the wrong time. And now strawberry growers are faced with the fact that their strawberry crops are coming on like gangbusters, but they have to compete with everything else in the market. And I'm telling you, having been to the market Saturday, there's a lot of good tasting foods there.
0: Oh boy, isn't there ever. Do you know what? I happened to have a fair bit of cash when I got to Farmer's Market in Scotts Valley on Saturday. I did not have a fair bit of cash when I left.
1: Exactly the same thing happened to me. But, you know, I've always said that I don't mind giving my money to our local farmers.
0: No,
1: it's the best investment in the world.
0: I agree with you. I agree with you. And I had lots of good visits with people. And yeah, it was tasting nectarines and peaches. And oh, yeah, it's fabulous.
1: Well, you know, that's exactly what I'm talking about. Now the strawberry crop has to compete with all those other yummy, yummy things. And even though we take a lot of money to the farmers' market, it's a limited supply of money. And so we have to make our choices. And so the strawberries have to compete at the toughest time of the year for them to compete. So it's just an interesting thing. And with respect to strawberries, Rosie, I'd like to make a quick note. You know, Santa Cruz, Monterey County, the strawberry capital of the universe, when it gets right down to it, together $1.29 billion worth of strawberries every year. And that's money. That's real money. And that money courses into every nook and cranny in Santa Cruz, Monterey County, because it's something we make here. It's not something we get from the Federal Reserve or from a factory in someplace else. It's something we make here. That's our money. And so we like to keep a close eye on things and see how things are going. Incidentally, strawberries in Monterey County are $1 billion a year crop. Strawberries in Santa Cruz County, $219 million crop. But get this. So that means that Monterey County is growing 4.5 times more strawberries than Santa Cruz County. But Monterey County is 8.5 times larger than Santa Cruz County. So you can put 8 Santa Cruz counties in 1 Monterey County, and yet we grow about half as many strawberries as Monterey County, which is a good indication that though we're the second smallest county in California, we're doing pretty darn good.
0: Yeah.
1: With respect to our productivity. Also, the 2025 Monterey County crop report just dropped. one of the most amazing statistics, 25% decrease in the total value of wine, the wine crop industry in Monterey County. That's a 25% drop. Wow. What happened? Well, Norm Root with the Monterey County Farm Bureau said, well, there's simply consumers are not drinking as much as wine as we used to. So that's not much you can do about that. If we're not drinking as much, they're not selling as much. If they're not selling as much, they're not going to be growing as much. So that is the story there.
0: Yeah. And there's miles and miles and miles of it. Miles of it.
1: It's incredible. So to finish up, I have a fishing story on the Monterey Bay, if I have a couple of minutes left.
0: Yes, please.
1: Oh, good. I had the opportunity to go salmon fishing with my neighbor who has a 30-foot sailboat moored in Moss Landing. Now, fishing on a sailboat is a unique experience because you have all of these ropes and lines and rigging and pulleys and jacks and whatnot to control sails that you have to hop over while you're catching fish. And so it's always an adventure to fish on a sailboat. So we went out to this, we motored out to the SoCal Hole. For those of you who don't know what the SoCal Hole is an offshoot of the Monterey Canyon that points towards SoCal. And it's a traditionally good salmon fishing hole right there.
0: Yeah.
1: As the cold water wells up from the Monterey Canyon up the SoCal Hole, and that creates this wonderful food chain for the salmon. However, there was very little action on the water that day. The only thing that caught my attention between the sea and sky was an albatross that was riding the wind high overhead. But there was not much else happening. No birds, no action on the water, no nothing. It was just really quiet. And as a matter of fact, that's what the fishing was like. We didn't get to have a bite. In spite of trolling back and forth and around the SoCal Hole for about 4 hours, we didn't have a bite. We tried all the baits in the box. So we gave up, like most of the other fishermen did that day, and headed toward Moss Landing. But as we kind of approached Moss Landing, we spotted some whale-watching boats on the horizon in the mist. You could just barely see them. And my neighbor, the captain of the boat, said, oh, I wonder if they have spotted a blue whale. I've always wanted to see a blue whale. Let's go see. So he motored over to these whale-watching boats, and no whales. But we soon found ourselves right in the middle of a large pod of orcas. Mothers had calves schooled up, and they were teaching them how to slap water with their fins. There must have been 20 calves or so, and they were joyously leaping out of the water, making big splashes and slapping the water as if having more fun than you can possibly imagine. Then on the other side of the boat, the adults started leaping out of the water. These were huge animals, much bigger than our sailboat, and they leapt clear out of the water and splashed down with a tremendous splash and slapped the water with their fins as if to show the calves just how to go about making show of this business. We were right between them, and the big orcas were so close, I thought I was going to get washed off the side of the sailboat. They were that close.
0: Wow.
1: But at any rate, right there before us was the reason the fish were not biting in Monterey Bay on July 3rd. There's too many orcas in town.
0: Yeah, but as they say, a bad day fishing beats a good day working. So,
1: yeah, it was a wonderful day fishing, thankfully to the orcas and the show they put on.
0: Yeah, good.
1: I was most grateful.
0: Good. All right, Michael, thank you so much. And if folks want to find you online, where can they do that?
1: Metrofarm.com.
0: Good.
1: Thank you, Rosemary.
0: Thank you so much, and we'll chat with you next week.
1: You got it. Bye-bye.
0: There we go. That is Michael Olson. Well, as I said, yeah, I actually dreamt about fishing the other day, and I was thinking about going up to Loch Lomond maybe and have somebody take me because... they would need to take me, because when my husband died, he was he'd been a professional guide, and he had, any time we went fishing, he would always just show me the way to go and always help me with the bait, and when you set the line and reel it in and keep the rod tip up and all of that stuff. Of course, now I don't have that anymore. So if you want someone to go fishing with, I'm in. But I thought I might go to Loch Lomond. It's been a long time since I've been up there, and I could get an electric boat and just go tooling around with the dog and not have to worry about him, because he wouldn't jump in the water. That might be a nice thing to do. Well, it looks like there's bits of rain all over the place right now. There's no, there are no real traffic issues really anywhere that are creating major problems. I'll tell you, let me do this and we'll get to this, because this KBCC traffic report is brought to you by Travis Martin Plumbing, located in Boulder Creek and serving Santa Cruz and the surrounding areas. There's more online at travismartinplumbing.com, or the phone number is 831-461-4300. We do have a traffic hazard at Corral de Tierra Road, that is in Monterey. What we've got is some low-hanging power lines. Possibly they could be hit by a large truck. There is a transformer close by on a nearby pole. So PG&E are going to be on their way. CHP is not there yet, but that is the only problem. 301 Corral de Tierra Road in Monterey. Again, 9:30, they are closing a lane northbound on Highway 17, and it will be closed until 2:30 today. So if you have a need to go over the hill, I suggest you get out there right now. Looks like we are getting some spattered rain in different parts of the county. Nothing too terribly serious and nothing too much of a problem. But nevertheless, when the rain comes and we haven't had any rain, then you always find out that how people are going to be driving in the rain. Your weather forecast in this KBCC weather report is brought to you by the Abbott's Thrift, which is located in downtown Felton, serving the local community since 2002. Abbott's Thrift features furniture, collectibles, clothing, electronics, housewares and jewellery. The weather today, ladies and gentlemen, is just going to be hot and muggy. That's right, we are expecting up here in the Santa Cruz Mountains temperatures to 95 degrees to maybe even a little bit more than that, 96 degrees today, 98 on Tuesday, 94 on Wednesday, 86 on Thursday, and 83 on Friday. That is for the coastal mountains in the Santa Cruz range. So again, if you're going to take your pup out for a walk, you want to do it now before it does get too hot. And if you want to know how hot it is, just put the back of your hand down on the blacktop and you will see how hot it is, because it's going to be very hot. And of course, the highest will be tomorrow. The temperatures will be up to 98 degrees. Check on your neighbors, why don't you? Good excuse to go over and say hi, just see if they need anything, because for older people or people with disabilities, the hot weather can be very difficult and very hard to maneuver in. Hope you have a great day. We've got that great interview tomorrow coming up about murder, love and cannabis, and it's almost all, when it's not in the Santa Cruz Mountains, it's in Santa Cruz. So it's a fascinating book. I'm looking forward to that. I hope you have a great day. I'm done with adulting. I'm done. I'm going to get the dog to the vet. Everything is going to be great, and I will be back tomorrow morning. I hope you all have a great day, and thank you so much for listening. I do appreciate it. Take care. Bye-bye.

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Hey there, this is Enrico Bermano inviting you to set your alarm for 2 p.m. till 4 p.m. on Thursdays for a little mountain grass, a little bluegrass, a little stuff recorded right at a festival, a lot of live recordings. Enjoy. We'll see you then. Bye.

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0: Yes, we've established that. Do you have a request?
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right. Good afternoon there. You're listening to KBCZ at 89.3 FM, Boulder Creek Community Radio, serving all the San Lorenzo Valley from the skyline to the sea. 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Here with you broadcasting news, local information and updates, and interviews Monday through Thursday, 12:30 to 1 o'clock. All right. Well, good afternoon. Very overcast out there. Humid today, so we can expect all of that today, but we do have a hot week in front of us here. The humidity is going to subside, apparently, but it is going to be hot, like 99, 96 on Wednesday. Oof. So stay hydrated and all of that. We know what to do about that, so we'll check back on the weather in a moment, but that is what's going to happen this week. All right, let's look at our first news stories today. Our first one comes to us from the Santa Cruz Sentinel. Let's see. So the grand jury has found that pedestrian casualties are a major public safety problem in Santa Cruz County. You know, walking promotes physical health, of course, and community cohesion, mental clarity, and reduces vehicle traffic and pollution. And in Santa Cruz, it is not for the faint of heart. That's according to a report from the Santa Cruz County Civil Grand Jury. Santa Cruz County is among the worst 20% of counties in California for pedestrian safety from serious injuries or actual deaths in traffic collisions. The cities of Watsonville and Santa Cruz account for a significant number of them, with 27 people killed or seriously injured in Watsonville and 21 in Santa Cruz in 2023. Ranking fourth. We are ranking fourth and 29th in the state among similarly sized cities. So that is, wow. It says here, quote, the report said, quote, while the county and its cities have adopted modern transportation policies and safety frameworks, pedestrian safety outcomes remain poor relative to other California counties, end quote. Now, a Santa Cruz Civil Grand Jury report found that if the county implemented a comprehensive safety strategy to eliminate traffic fatalities and injuries, it could have prevented some of these pedestrian deaths and serious injuries. Bit my tongue there. The 16-page report issued on June 25th is a part of a series of reports released from the grand jury on topics such as the Santa Cruz branch rail line and housing in Santa Cruz. Of course, the civil grand jury is a volunteer-led watchdog group that releases annual state mandated investigations on local government challenges. So the civil grand jury recommended jurisdictions implement a Vision Zero strategy. That's a project originating in Sweden in the 1990s that has made its way across Europe and the United States as a safety method, recognizing that humans inevitably make mistakes. Yes, we do. Just listen to this radio station for 24 hours. You're going to find that out fast. But they should not lead to severe injuries or death. Now, Vision Zero objectives include safer road designs, promoting safer speeds, encouraging safe road behavior, expanding availability of vehicle systems that help prevent and minimize crashes, and enhance survivability of crashes through the access to emergency and medical care. They say, quote, Vision Zero is different from traditional approaches in that it recognizes that people make mistakes, and these inevitable human mistakes should not lead to severe injuries or fatalities. Vision Zero recognizes that a multidisciplinary approach is required to achieve the goal of zero traffic fatalities and serious injuries. Well, we'll look forward to hearing what that is going to be about. Well, Supervisor Monica Martinez is doubling down on free green waste program here in the Santa Cruz Mountains. Even though county finances are tight, the encouraging numbers coming out of a cost-free green waste disposal program for residents here in the Santa Cruz Mountains has prompted our county supervisor, Monica Martinez, to cobble together the money needed to keep that
wood chipper running. The program, available exclusively to us here in the 5th District unincorporated residents for now, has been allowed to continue through September after Martinez dedicated $100,000 of her office's discretionary Measure K revenue to help the service, to keep the service free of charge. The program will pause at the end of the summer and then will start up again early next year. This was first launched in March of 2025. It was a pilot program that allowed San Lorenzo Valley residents and others in Martinez's district living outside the cities of Santa Cruz and Scotts Valley to get rid of yard trimmings and other green waste at the Ben Lomond Transfer Station, where I went last week, primarily to curb the constant threat of catastrophic wildfires in our region. The incentive produced immediate results. Boy, we were getting busy. According to Martinez's office, the first iteration of the program ran for 5 Saturdays in August of last year, and that resulted in 289 tons of green waste delivered by participants, which was an 185% increase compared to the just 103 tons disposed of in the same 5 Saturdays the previous year of 2024. Now, adoption rates continue to rise after the program relaunched this year in March with a new cadence of free disposal offerings set for the last Saturday of each month. So since March, the 5th District residents, that's us, have disposed of 351 tons of green waste at the station there at the transfer station in Ben Lomond, the weight of almost 2 full-grown female blue whales. To put it in perspective, only 72 tons were collected on comparable Saturdays last year. That's according to Monica Martinez's office. She wrote in a recent newsletter message saying, quote, consider partnering with your neighbors, especially those who have difficulty removing vegetation on their own, to make sure that one vulnerable home doesn't put an entire neighborhood at risk. As we enter peak fire season, she says, the work each one of us does can have a tremendous impact on the well-being of everyone who calls our mountain communities home. End quote. Now, on the final Saturday, where did that go? On the final Saturday of the month, from 7:30 a.m. to 3:30 p.m., the program allows eligible residents to haul their green waste to the Ben Lomond Transfer Station up on Newell Creek, you know where that is, and dispose of it free of charge. No appointments required, but haulers should prepare to show proof of residency upon arrival. While there is no limit to the number of loads a participant can drop off in a day, each individual delivery is capped at about 2 tons.

Global Space property may have helped save homes as an 8-acre vegetation fire was stopped in South Monterey County near King City here. Firefighters stopped the forward progress of a vegetation fire that burned about 8 acres near Lewis Creek along Airline Highway on Friday. That was according to CAL FIRE there. The fire was reported in the area of Airline Highway. While the address lists as King City, it's not actually close to that city itself. But CAL FIRE said that one house was initially threatened by the fire, but defensible space helped protect that home and keep it intact. So that is a good reason to get your own defensible space going if you haven't already. And on a note on that, a man was arrested in Capitola for arson. A man was arrested on arson charges by the Capitola Police Department on Saturday. He's accused of starting fires near 41st Avenue and Highway 1. They say the 38-year-old man is also suspected in another arson where he set a dumpster on fire behind a business in the area. As for the most recent incident, Capitola PD say he was arrested after starting a campfire that grew out of control and nearly set a tree on fire. He was booked into Santa Cruz County Jail on charges of trespassing and recklessly causing a fire. He's also expected to face additional charges connected to the dumpster fire as well. Capitola PD says that case will be handed over to the Santa Cruz County District Attorney's Office for review. All right, this next story comes to us from SF Gate. Driscoll's strawberries are being hit with back-to-back accusations of pesticides and PFAS, which are forever chemicals. Watsonville-based berry company Driscoll's has been accused of, quote, greenwashing its products after a class action lawsuit alleged its strawberries contained forever chemicals. Attorneys for six people living in New York, New Jersey, Massachusetts, and Illinois filed a lawsuit against the California company last month, alleging that consumer fraud and deceptive practices, which cited testing that identified residues of 8 highly toxic pesticides in its conventional strawberries that are known under the acronym of PFAS, often called forever chemicals because, I hate to read this stat, forever chemicals because they can take up to 1,000 years to break down. How did we ever create anything that will take 1,000 years to break down? The study cited in the lawsuit, which was paid for by a consumer advocacy group, reported that those chemicals, forever chemicals, detected in Driscoll's conventional strawberries were at levels prohibited in the European Union, in Taiwan, Chile, Korea, and even Russia. The group did not include any evidence in the lawsuit of Driscoll consumers getting harmed and instead argued that the alleged use of environmentally damaging chemicals combined with the berries' marketing represented consumer fraud. All right, well, let's take a look at our weather. Like we just said, it is hot, hot, hot. Oh my gosh, it's hot out there. 96 degrees is expected this afternoon. Very humid. But the humidity will subside during the week. But tomorrow is forecast to be 99 and 96 on Wednesday. Cooling down a bit for Thursday at 86 in Boulder Creek and Friday coming in at 82, thankfully. All right, let's take a look at you in Scotts Valley. You're in the upper 80s today, 88 this afternoon, mostly cloudy like it is now. High of 88 is expected on Tuesday, Wednesday the same, and then Thursday coming in at 81 degrees and all the way down to 75 on Friday for Scotts Valley with fog in the morning. Let's take a look at Santa Cruz. Santa Cruz, you have a flood advisory today all the way through Tuesday night. So let's take a look at that. That is a coastal flood advisory remains in effect until 4 a.m. Wednesday. That is 1.8 feet of inundation above ground level is possible in low-lying areas near the shorelines and tidal waterways. So this is the Pacific coast, including Monterey Bay. Flooding, you can expect flooding of local parking lots, parks, and roads with only isolated road closures expected. So if travel is required, they say, during high tide, allow extra time as some roads may be closed and do not drive around barricades or through water of unknown depth.

take the necessary actions to protect flood-prone property. That is from the National Weather Service. And that weather report is brought to you by the Abbott's Thrift, located in downtown Felton and serving the local community since 2002. The Abbott's Thrift features furniture, collectibles, clothing, electronics, housewares, and jewelry. Thank them for their support. Let's take a look at our traffic and see how we're doing there. Up on just jumping over to 17 by Los Gatos, it is backed up and good. Northbound at the reservoir there and all the way into Los Gatos. Doesn't say there's a wreck or any work being done, but it's been backed up for several hours. So going to take you some time getting to Los Gatos from here. But if you're coming back from Los Gatos, it's clear all the way through that area and over the Laurel Curve there, through the Laurel Curve, and through Scotts Valley down into Paso Tiempo and into Santa Cruz is all clear. Highway 9 outside the window here looks pretty good. People are stopping at our stop sign. Thank you. And everything looks good there. Work being done still, of course, between Boulder Creek and Brookdale. That's looking good, though. That's looking like an actual road. They're laying cement, so that is exciting. And then down through Ben Lomond and into Felton. Felton has now a one-lane road around the high school and down by Graham Hill Road. So a lot of backed up traffic there as the two lanes are now into one lane. While they are jackhammering cement there, we got cement being poured on one area and another area pulling it up. So they're making that road wider, and it has a great thing that they're doing to add sidewalks for the students there, which is a great thing, and we've been wanting that for a long time. So have patience. Let's see. Everything else is looking pretty good over on the coast, Highway 1 through Davenport and Santa Cruz. If you're heading southbound on Highway 1, it is clear through Capitola, Aptos, La Selva Beach on your way to Moss Landing. If you're coming back from that area, Watsonville, northbound on Highway 1 is clear through Freedom, Aptos, Soquel, and Capitola. So good work, everybody. That KBCZ traffic report is brought to you by Travis Martin Plumbing, located in Boulder Creek and serving Santa Cruz and the surrounding areas. There's more online at travismartinplumbing.com, or the phone number is 831-461-4300, and we thank them for their support. All right, let's take a quick break here. Listen to a little J.D. McPherson in the meantime. We'll be right back with our special segment with Linda Skeff, and going to talk all about plants. So we will be right back.

0: Now we're awake. All right, J.D. McPherson there, head over heels on KBCZ 89.3 FM, Boulder Creek Community Radio, serving all the San Lorenzo Valley from the skyline to the sea. So that's you, that's me, that's Linda over there, that's all of us here in the San Lorenzo Valley. All right, well, it is time for our segment. This is going to be our sixth segment, we believe, on something we called From the Ground Up. And it's about one of my favorite subjects, which is about plants and flowers. So we got Linda Skeff here with us. Linda, good afternoon.
1: Hello there, oh, Gina.
0: Where are you?
1: Thanks for having me back
0: again. Ooh, hang on a second. I don't have you. Say hello.
1: Hello there, Gina.
0: Okay, well, okay, alrighty. Okay. There you are, Linda. I know. All right, now I gotcha.
1: Hello there, Gina.
0: That sounds better.
1: Thanks for having me back.
0: Sometimes people play with the little knobs in here, and it's not very necessary, and it's annoying, too. So, okay, now we got it going. All right. So we talk about a lot of things on this segment called From the Ground Up, and it's always interesting because we talk about things under the earth and on top of the earth. And so we've kind of chatted a little bit here and there about my garden a lot because that's what I do. I spent all weekend in it. But I never ask you about your garden. So what is actually happening in your garden these days?
1: You know, July is actually an interesting time in my garden at the moment, as it's a fairly new garden and I'm observing it closely. You have to see, you know, what actually is happy, what enjoys being in clay, which I am mainly. And I also run into a little bit of a problem because my sun exposure is not consistent. Oh. It is patches of full sun and full shade and dappled sun. And so I have different plants that I put in but don't always survive because sun is as important as everything else.
0: Yeah, sure.
1: Yeah. Right now it seems that it's in constant motion with some plants in bloom and others have gone to seed. And honestly, I never get tired of working out there. It's a different garden depending on the time of day as what I'm actively watching evolve as the native habitat garden from spring growth to the bloom through to the seed phase that follows it. And right now, the coyote mint's having its moment, and so is the sneezeweed, which doesn't make you sneeze. It's just...
0: What a name.
1: Isn't that a great name?
0: Yes.
1: You know, all of a sudden, you think allergies, and it's not what it is. They, in olden times, they used to grind it and use it as a snuff, and it would make them sneeze.
0: Oh, my gosh.
1: Yeah. They thought it actually displaced evil spirits.
0: I wondered why people did snuff. I thought it was cocaine.
1: No.
0: Oh, from the 80s.
1: Evil spirits.
0: Oh, I see. Okay. All right. Very good. Good to know. Good to know.
1: Yeah. So it's evolving. But the big thing is the bloom to seed phase that is the following that initial spring growth. And as I said, the coyote mint, it's having its moment with the sneezeweed. And it's actually the sneezeweed is a great plant because it receded, and this hillside that's a little bit inaccessible is now covered, not in an invasive way because it's an easily removed plant, but it's covered in the sneezeweed, and the pollinators are just all over it. And they haven't left it since they found it. another plant is even the Scrophularia is still going, and it's tucked into a shadier spot, and it's easy to miss the ongoing bloom because the flowers are so small that you can overlook them, even though the plant is not small, but the bees and the hummingbirds, they clearly don't miss it because they're just all over it.
0: Now, once the bloom is spent, is that when the seed stage actually begins?
1: Actually, always. And just beyond the sneezeweed, the pink flowering currant, the ribes, is already done blooming. That happened back in late winter and early spring. And now it's just loaded with these deep purple berries that are dense in antioxidants that are a great food source for the birds. And my black sage has finished blooming and gone to seed as well. And now is when the time that the towhees start coming through for that seed. So it's not really done, given that its bloom is over. It's just that it's changed its jobs. And over at the Columbine Patch, again in a shadier spot, I actually saw a dock-eyed junco going after the seed in a spent pod, which was still standing. And it surprised me, as I had thought it was more of a ground feeder. So when left standing and gone to seed, what's left standing and gone to seed is doing just as much work as the flowers did.
0: Mm. I love that you know all the birds' names as well, species names, as well as the plant names that you know. Now, can I ask you this? You mentioned black sage. I don't want to get off topic here, but what is, like, I have some sage, but I don't know that it's black sage.
1: Black sage. Actually, it's Salvia mellifera, and it's a type of sage. It's a type of salvia almost, but a sage.
0: Oh, salvia, yeah.
1: And it gets these round clusters of purple. And
0: yes, I have those. Okay.
1: Yeah. Then you may have black sage.
0: I thought so gothic. I thought it was, you know, just my salvia.
1: Oh,
0: wow.
1: Nice. You know, an interesting thing about that plant, it was a relatively new plant to me. And there was a place that I put it where it got huge, bigger than I really wanted it to be for that space. And it went into bloom this year. And I thought, well, what I'll do is I'll cut those blooms and I'll get another flush and I'll leave them standing. Mm-hmm. And I cut them. And it's a plant that doesn't get a second flush. So here was this plant that was doing exceptionally well, and the seed is gone.
0: Oh.
1: So it was a little bit sad about that. So this is a good example of when you don't deadhead.
0: Now, we've talked before, or you've talked before, about planting for continuous bloom. Now, is that what we're actually seeing here? One plant's bloom and seed stage overlapping right onto another stage?
1: That's exactly it. Mm. When blooms and seeds are staggered across different plant species, it's not just the plants that stay interesting. It's also who comes to visit them. You get the pollinators like bees and butterflies while a plant is flowering, and then the birds move in over the following weeks and months once the same plant's gone to seed. Every one of those stages of the plant matters. Mm. No bloom, no nectar, no seed, nothing for the birds to eat.
0: Mm. So does that mean that you're not out there deadheading to keep things just tidy?
1: Exactly. Mm. We've been taught for all these past years, before we actually went native, to cut spent flowers back so the plant blooms longer.
0: Right.
1: And that's fine with a rose garden, but in a native habitat garden, that seed stage is the point.
0: Mm.
1: Ecula, the black sage, and deadhead it too early, and you've cut off the very thing some birds are waiting for.
0: Oh, my. So much responsibility out there. Oh, my gosh. So if you're not deadheading, when do you actually cut things back?
1: I hold off until late spring, that mid-March time. By then, the seed's been used. Some seed stays on these plants all through the winter and provides food for the birds. And anything that spent the winter tucked into those old stems has had a chance to move on.
0: Mm.
1: Deadhead or cut back too early, and you're taking away food and shelter that's been doing their job.
0: Mm.
1: Some seeds, as I mentioned, they stay on through the winter. And if you cut those off, it's gone. I mean, it's just there aren't a lot of other options.
0: Mm. Now, let's see here. Do I have the... am I in order here? Okay, here we go. Now, this is my question. So if someone's listening and they want to check their own garden, where should they even start?
1: You start by walking your own garden and noting what's blooming and when.
0: Hmm.
1: You can also visit our website at their plant file, the plant profiles, which lists bloom times.
0: Mm.
1: So you can line those up against what you've got and see where the actual gaps are.
0: Mm.
1: Look at sun exposure times while you're there as well. Columbine does not like to be in the sun. And by the same token, sneezeweed does not do as well in the shade. If you have a stretch with nothing flowering, this is the plant to get. Common yarrow. It's a great one to consider. It's one of those plants that produces blooms for months on end, sometimes nearly year-round in the San Lorenzo Valley.
0: Wow.
1: It's actually considered a cornerstone plant in the garden just because it bridges those gaps when nothing else is in bloom.
0: I'm going to get me some yarrow.
1: Got to have yarrow.
0: I never heard of it until today when I looked at that. I thought, what is common yarrow? Sounds like a vegetable, but it's not.
1: No, Mm-mm. It's not.
0: Now, if there's one thing that you want people to take away from this conversation today, what would it be?
1: Every garden should have yarrow.
0: Yarrow!
1: It's one of the easiest ways to bridge those gaps in bloom. It's low maintenance. It spreads nicely into patches. It's green is just lush and feathery. Mm-hmm. And then probably on foot-high stalks, you get these large, flat, white, multi-blossomed blooms.
0: Ooh.
1: And because of the fact that it blooms for such a long period of time, it gives you time to manage. It gives you time to find the plants that you want to put in while at the same time providing the bloom for the pollinators and the seeds, oftentimes all throughout the winter.
0: Are columbine native to this area then?
1: Yes.
0: Well, I guess columbine, you wouldn't have them in your garden if they weren't.
1: Columbine, for sure. Yarrow is as well, to the San Lorenzo Valley.
0: Right,
1: you
0: right.
1: Know, yeah, yeah.
0: Yeah, I love that you really practice what you preach, because you are a big proponent of native plants. And yes, you have those in your garden as well. Now, if you'd like to check bloom times for your own garden, this is what I want to know, because you can check this Native Habitat Restoration Program, the website. And that's at slvhabitatrestoration.org. And that's where every plant profile that Linda's talking about is listed. And it's bloom time. So that's very handy. You can also sign up there to receive some monthly newsletters for the same title of this segment here called From the Ground Up. And mark your calendar, because September is closer than we think, for the Native Plant Sale, which is scheduled for a Saturday, September 26th at Highlands Park. That's a great place to find yarrow and plenty of other plants to fill the gaps in your own garden's bloom season.
1: And we're now at the Ben Lomond Alliance Farmers Market on Mill Street on the first Saturday of the month. And
0: that's a good idea.
1: It is a good idea.
0: Mm-hmm.
1: You know, and we you can come up. We can talk to you about what's happening in your garden, give you some advice if you need it. And we also will be offering a selection of native plants.
0: Ooh.
1: So, yeah, you have to be tuned in to watering them. You can't just put them in and walk away.
0: Right.
1: Where, you know, in other parts of the country, you can do that where you get rain. But if you're willing to care for them and you want to get a bit of a head start, you can do that.
0: Well, that's great. Well, I'm glad you're at the Ben Lomond Farmers Market, because I love those Alliance people. They're really coming together, aren't they?
1: They're just doing
0: great things.
1: They're so energetic and doing
0: good
1: things.
0: All right, Linda, thank you so much for coming in today and talking about plants with me. I always learn something when you come in here. So thank you very much, and we'll see you next month, I hope.
1: I'll see you then, Tina. Thank you so much.
0: Okay, thanks so much. All right, that is Linda Skeff with the Native Native Habitat Restoration Program. Again, that website is slvhabitatrestoration.org, where they have every plant profile. And you can check the bloom time. That's a really great thing, because I never know what to put in the ground when. There we have it. All right, coming up later today, it's Monday, so we have the blues show. Let's see. Well, it's a rock and roll show, not just blues, from 4 to 6 p.m. For the Drive Time show with Trevor Blue. We don't have Sydney this afternoon, but we do have Trevor Blue, and he, did you know he's a model? Yeah, he put on our KBCZ hat and t-shirt, and I took some photos of him, so technically, he's a model. I'm going to post those later today, because we do have KBCZ trucker hats. I know some of you have been wanting some, and so we have them. All right, after Trevor Blue at 6 o'clock is Lady Velvet for Oh My Goth, our one and only goth show here, which is very popular and very good. All of our shows are. And after Lady Velvet leaves Studio B, our good friend Julia Dream comes in and does the Mountain Road, all Irish music over next door in Studio A from 8 to 10 p.m. So that is good tonight. If you love Irish music, and we're not talking about U2, we're talking Cranberries. This is names that you cannot pronounce, but she can, I think. And so she plays Celtic music. Very good. And then at 10 o'clock tonight, it's the Randy Man. He comes in to do his program called Unburied Treasure from 10 to midnight tonight. Lots of different programming here that you can listen to. So thank you for tuning in when you do. And obviously for donating when you do, because that's a big help to us here at the station. All right. We will see you next time. So take care. I'll be here to do the KBCZ News Roundup once again, Tuesday, 12.

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1: If you're looking for trouble, you came to the right place. 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

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When I'm in your loving arms, that's when I'm at my very best. As the crow flies, baby, that's how I'm on my way. As the crow flies, baby,

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All right, Dumpster Funk. Oh, featuring Marcus King. That was United Nations Stomp. And of course, that was a Buddy Miles tune. Yes, it was. Before that, we heard Faces, Stay With Me. And that sounded good. Like Me Some More Faces. With, of course, Rod Stewart and Ronnie Wood. And, well, the rest of them are escaping my mind, and I'm not looking it up. All right. Let's see, before that we heard Humble Pie doing Come On Everybody. And start off the show with Montrose, Space Station number 5. It's Trevor Blue. 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This is the Monday Rockin' Afternoon Drive Time Show. Shout out goes to Jeff, who stopped on by and said hello, said he was digging the show and likes the show, and I appreciate that. Thanks very much. Thanks, Jeff. Thanks for coming by. All right, and well, a few things to tell you before we get back to the rock. Let's do the traffic real quick. 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There's more online at TravisMartinPlumbing.com, and the phone number is 831-461-4300. Let's just go right over to Felton, to East Cianti Road. Well, there's a traffic collision at 351. Hopefully it's cleaned up by now. That was at 7477 East Cianti Road. I'm not quite sure where that's at. I live over that way, but I'm not sure the address. I don't know if it's before or after the trout farm, or if it's over by the market, or who knows. But there was a traffic collision, so be advised of that. Maybe you can get around Quail Hollow, depending on where it's at. So, all right, there's that. And let's see. Let's go right here on Highway 9, Boulder Creek, coming northbound to Saratoga. You got the one-lane stoplights. The projects are going on. Once you get to Saratoga, looks pretty good. Coming back, you're good to go. It's the same. Over to Highway 1, coming out of Santa Cruz, going northbound. Davenport, Half Moon Bay, nothing to report. Coming back in, of course, the fish hook there stops, boom. And bumper to bumper all the way through Capitola, most of Aptos, and then should clear up around Rio Del Mar. Now, there was an accident, traffic hazard right there on Soquel Drive and Monterey Avenue. It was at 333. Something with the bus stop. So, advise that, but it should be over with. Then you're good to go to Watsonville. Coming back north of 17, you're clear. Highway 17 southbound past 85. Jamming up in the Los Gatos Merge. Getting through the Cats up to the reservoir. Then you're good to go all the way to Scotts Valley. Coming back northbound to Los Gatos. There is a little slow up just past the reservoir. And then you're good to go all the way to 85 and beyond. All right, that is your traffic. Don't forget about the KBCZ Music Fest, August 29th, Garahan Park. Come on out. And we got some good music lined up. We got the Koffis Brothers headlining, and Trestles from Santa Cruz, which is an alternative surf band, really good. Squid Row Orchestra, a nine-piece jam band. And opening up is the Mother Corn Shuckers, which is your new grass. A lot of people call it different names. I call it new grass. All right. Not changing my mind on that, but what it boils down to, it's just bluegrass. All right, and I think that's it. I want to rock out. Let's go way back to Mahogany Rush, All in Your Mind, right here on the Monday Rockin' Afternoon Drive Time Show.

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All right, Black Country Communion, doing Black Country. Of course, Glenn Hughes on bass and vocals, Joe Balamas on guitar, Jason Balam on drums, and Derek Sherinian on keyboards. And Derek Sherinian went to, I want to say, SoCal High School. I know he's from Santa Cruz County, I know that. All right, there you have that. We heard Sammy Hagar doing This Planet's on Fire, Burning Hell. Golden Earring doing Radar Love. I still love that song. I still do. Starting off with Mahogany Rush doing All In Your Mind off of Maxum. All right. It's Trevor Blue. You're on the Monday Rockin' Afternoon Drive Time Show with me till 6 p.m. until Lady Velvet comes in. Well, let's just rock out.

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All right, that was Gamma. Ronnie Montrose, Davey Patterson and Company. I'm Alive off the first Gamma album. We heard Joe Satriani doing Ice Nine off of Surfing with the Alien. Gary Moore doing Speak for Yourself. He had Ozzy singing backups on that song. That was off After the War. Yeah, heard Black Star Riders doing All Hell Breaks Loose. Of course, that was your Thin Lizzy spinoff band there for you. And that was it. That's where we started at. Yep. Okay. You can also go to kbcz.org.